Tucker Wetmore there and Brunette on Taste of Country Nights. Kicking off the second shift, it's Evan Paul. And did you see CMA Fest last week? The reunion of Florida Georgia Line. All they had to say was, "We back, baby." Here they are. Let's kick it off tonight with This Is How We Roll on Taste of Country Nights.

Taste of Country Nights with Evan Paul. Some people are saying that Jelly Roll and Bunny's divorce is a publicity stunt. To those that are saying that, what's fueling that is Bunny is talking about how her book is back up on the New York Times bestseller list after the divorce was mentioned. So it's like, Anyway, we wish them both well. Here's Jelly Roll with Liar on Taste of Country Nights.

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1: Hey, what song was that? Was that Lady Wilson? Because I don't know. I thought I was the biggest Lady Wilson fan out there, but if that's Lady Wilson, I have not heard of that song yet, and I already love it. What was that?
0: Well, you got it right. It is Lainey Wilson. It's featuring John Mayer. It's called Phone, Keys, and Wallet. And it's going nuts on the internet. Everybody's already talking about it. Of course, because Lainey Wilson could do no wrong, right? It's Evan Paul here. Hey, I got a chance for you to get a $500 Visa gift card. It'll just show up in the mail and you got to spend it. I mean, you know, twist my arm, right? 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Like, my hoses in the front and backyard are just all over the place. 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
18: Lows level off around 61 tonight under mainly clear skies. Southwesterly winds 8 to 15 miles per hour. Mainly clear skies again tomorrow. Highs level off around 86. Clear skies tomorrow night. Lows level off around 59. High temperatures reach up to 85 Thursday under mainly sunny skies. 86 Friday, slight chance of thunderstorms. I'm meteorologist Paul Frombly on 97 Kick. Right now, it's 78 degrees.
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0: Evan Paul here on Taste of Country Nights. We're always hanging out with your favorite country music superstars. I got Zach Brown here from the Zach Brown Band. And you guys have quite the amount of people in your band. Have y'all ever used any crazy instruments in a song that we don't know about?
1: Yeah, for sure. You know, whether it's, you know, somebody's phone will make a noise and we'll make a sample out of that, or beating on things. I mean, my percussionist, Daniel De Los Reyes, is one of the best percussionists in the world. And when you see the bag of things he has, from like, you know, 40 goat hooves that are on a shaker, to, you know, his bag of tricks and things that we use, it's pretty wild.

0: cowgirl.
1: Howdy, friends and neighbors. It's Zach Top, and it looks like we're both here working a second shift together. Good to see you, coworker. 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

New country there from Zach Top, bringing back that old 90s sound. That's South of Sanity, Taste of Country Nights. It's Evan Paul on the radio, hanging out with you, probably doing the same thing you're doing, I'm hoping, because I wouldn't feel as dumb as what I just did. During that last song, I went to the Cure.

0: play each song and the commercials and everything. So I'm not quite sure what's going to happen. Don't tell on me when the morning show comes in and they see this. Don't say anything, please.
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Thomas Rhett after all the bars are closed on Taste of Country Nights. Although Thomas Rhett with five kids should rewrite a song called After All the Daycares Are Closed. Hey, it's Evan Paul.

Hey, it's Evan Paul, Taste of Country Nights. You know how I know an artist is about to blow up? My older brother will text me and say, hey, have you ever interviewed this person? Because someone at work was talking about him. And so the latest is Max McNown. He's asking me about. Here's Better Me for You. It's New Country on Taste of Country Nights with Evan Paul.

0: brand new country there from Bailey Zimmerman. That one's called Chevy Silverado on Taste of Country Nights. It's Evan Paul on the radio, and I just want to let you know that you're listening to a guy that ran away from home when he was 6 years old. I packed up my Snoopy suitcase, but I didn't get far because I wasn't allowed to cross the street. So the mind games I was playing with myself back then, I was so upset about something, probably because I was writing on the wall with crayon and I got in trouble, that I was like, I'm going to run away. But I was still six, so I was like, I can't go anywhere. I can't cross the street. So my parents came and got me. I was literally one house down sitting on the sidewalk. Anyway, that's who you're listening to late at night on the radio. I just wanted you to know that.
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19: Lows level off around 61 tonight under mainly clear skies. Southwesterly winds 8 to 15 miles per hour. Mainly sunny skies again tomorrow. Daytime highs approaching 86. Clear skies tomorrow night. Lows level off around 59. Lots of sunshine Thursday with daytime highs approaching 85. 86. Chance of rain showers Friday. I'm meteorologist Paul Frombly on 97 Kick. Right now, it's 80 degrees.
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Jelly Roll, need a favor on A Taste of Country Nights? We are cooking it on this Tuesday night second shift. It's going quick, kind of, isn't it? I don't know. Maybe it's just me. It's Evan Paul. I got Graylin James on for you. I love this song. It's called Water at a Wedding. It's on A Taste of Country Nights.

0: Ella Langley's the biggest star in country music right now, and she just wants to be somebody else, in that song at least. It's Evan Paul, Taste of Country Nights.
1: Can you give us a shout out to all the truck drivers out there hauling stuff across America?
0: Hell yeah, man. What you hauling?
1: I'm pulling a reefer trailer with some vegetables in it, man.
0: Hell yeah, brother. I got you. I'll play this one for you guys, too. Dierks Bentley. Here you go. Taste of Country Nights. There.

0: Taste of Country Nights. I'm Evan Paul. We're hanging out here with Hardy. Eric Church has called you the best songwriter to ever hold a pen in Nashville. Do you think your best song has been written yet, or is to be written?
1: Dude, it will forever be still to be written. You gotta hang on to that, or it's like you kind of give up a little bit.

0: That is Brand New Country. That's Hardy, Tim McGraw, Morgan Wallen, and Eric Church. MacArthur on Taste of Country Nights with Evan Paul. Getting a look at what's trending in country music at tasteofcountry.com. This past weekend, Alan Jackson played his last show ever. It was a giant concert in Nashville at Nissan Stadium. Now, ahead of the concert, I was interviewing Joe Nichols, and I asked him to share his favorite Alan Jackson memory. Listen to what he said.
1: One night, this is the end of the tour, I said, man, why don't we just go on like 10 minutes early? We can play 10 minutes longer. And so I pulled that stunt, and tour manager Tony Stevens pulled me aside. And I think he used about every cuss word in the book. He said, you go on at, by God, 7 o'clock. And 7 o'clock is when you go on, and 7:40 is when you end. If you do a damn thing different than that, I'll have your head back. Yeah. It was like, I was like, okay, I appreciate your input. Tomorrow, we will be on stage at 7:40, according to the atomic clock of the world.
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Rosen, Ella Langley kicking us off here in the 9 o'clock hour on Taste of Country Nights with Evan Paul. I got a stack lined up for you. I got Russell Dickerson coming up. Jason Aldean is on the way. Now, Luke Combs. Oh, Lord, when it rains.

0: Taste of Country Nights. We are here hanging out in studio tonight with our guest co-host, the one and only man. I love talking to Russell Dickerson's in here. I saw you recently just played the Opry with Vince Gill. Did you get to hang out with him any like backstage? What was that like?
1: You know, I walked over to his green room and we ran over the song a little bit, just briefly, but you know, he's a legend, man. It's like I don't even think he sang the words. Like, he was literally just like singing the harmonies, and it was angelic. Like, his voice is anointed.

0: in. It's called Ride, Ride, Ride. Taste of Country Nights, Nights, Nights. It's Evan Paul on the radio. Check this out. The top 10 cities to celebrate the 4th of July. According to a new survey that used 18 key metrics, everything from the weather forecast to average prices of beer and wine and lengths of fireworks shows. So if you're still in the planning stages of your 4th of July holiday and you got some extra cash, the number one place to be is Vegas, number two, New York, number three, Orlando, Florida, number four, Los Angeles, California, number five, Minneapolis, Minnesota, number six, St. Paul, Minnesota, number seven, San Francisco, eight, Atlanta, nine, Seattle, and 10, Sacramento. Now, if you can't get to one of those places for 4th of July, like me, I will be enjoying it like I do every year in a lawn chair in my backyard, watching the neighbors shoot off some bonus money that they must have got at work because fireworks are expensive, drinking some beer with everybody outside. That's how I'm spending my 4th of July. What about you? Let me know what's going on with your 4th of July. I'd love to hear from you. 888-544-7181, or you can text me. It's free. It's on the Taste of Country app.
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0: Lows level off around 61 tonight under mainly clear skies. Southwesterly winds 8 to 15 miles per hour. Mainly sunny skies again tomorrow. Daytime highs approaching 86. Clear skies tomorrow night. Lows level off around 59. Lots of sunshine Thursday with daytime highs approaching 85. 86. Chance of rain showers Friday. I'm meteorologist Paul Frombly on 97 KICK. Right now, it's 79 degrees.
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day, Potts Farm was a place to go. Load a truck up, hit the dirt road. Jump the barbed wire, spread the word. Light the bonfire and call the girls. King in the can and the Marlboro man. Jack and Jim were a few good men. Where you learn how to kiss and cuss and fight too. Better watch out for the boys in blue. And all this small town, he said, she said. Ain't it funny how rumors spread? 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Man, that talk is getting old. You better mind your business, man. Watch your mouth. Before I have to knock that loud mouth out. I'm tired of talking, man. Y'all ain't listening to Modo.

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There's still a few people out there that I've met that love our hometown more than anywhere else, and they wouldn't leave it for nothing. Not even a girl or a guy they're interested in. It's Morgan Wallen, More Than My Hometown on Taste of Country Nights.

0: Taste of Country Nights with Evan Paul. I'm hanging out with my buddy. I love this dude. Shane Proffitt's in here. Tell me a country star that you, when you met them, you got starstruck.
1: I would say probably Luke Bryan. I love Luke Bryan, but I feel like really and truly the reason I was more like starstruck is because he owns half of the county where I live. And I was like, I mean, that sounds

0: That was called Long Live Country. Taste of Country Nights with Evan Paul. Dude, did y'all see what happened to Kane Brown? He was playing golf, and he got hit in the head with a golf ball. They say it was going about 110 miles an hour. It hit him right in the ear. His whole ear started bleeding. He got a concussion. He got knocked out. It was a whole deal. He had to go to the hospital, but he's all right now. He's back in action. Kinda. His ear kind of looks like Evander Holyfield's after Mike Tyson bit half of it, but he'll be back. I'm saying all this because, you guessed it, I got Kane Brown coming up for you next on Taste of Country Nights with Evan Paul.
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0: back.
1: Brand new country on your Taste of Country Nights daily download. That is Flatland Cavalry. It's called Never Coming Back. All right, this is the part of the show where we give you the brand new stuff that just came out that people are talking about. This next one is from Jelly Roll. It's his brand new track

0: Jason Aldean on Taste of Country Nights. All right, man, I got to ask a hard-hitting question. Is the Aldean family complete? Am I even allowed to ask that?
1: Oh, it is complete, my man. Yeah, there is. Yeah, I always tell my wife, I'm like, if you have another baby, it's going to be with a different husband. I am out of the game. I'm out of the game. No, we have a great family. My two older daughters, and then, you know, we got me and Britt, and I have the two little ones. And so, it's complete. It's great. And, got that and two dogs and some fish, and, you know, we're good. House is full. You

0: topless in a hotel room on Taste of Country Nights. Here's something you should not do. A 30-year-old woman in Maryland named Ashley got arrested when she flashed her gun when she thought her Taco Bell order was taking too long. Come on, people. What are we doing here? So your Taco Bell order's taking too long, so you pull up your shirt and show the worker that you got a gun, and that's going to make the worker speed up and not call 911? Not a chance. They called 911 on her, and she got arrested. Employees told police that she was yelling, "Meet me in the parking lot," and then while she lifted up her shirt to reveal her handgun. That's what Taco Bell will do to you, man. Hang on, I got Morgan Wallen coming up. Luke Bryan is on the way as well. And Josh Ross, I'll get that in there next too. It's Taste of Country Nights with Evan Paul.
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22: Lows level off around 61 tonight under mainly clear skies. Southwesterly winds 8 to 15 miles per hour. Mainly sunny skies again tomorrow. Daytime highs approaching 86. Clear skies tomorrow night. Lows level off around 59. Lots of sunshine Thursday with daytime highs approaching 85. 86. Chance of rain showers Friday. I'm meteorologist Paul Frombly on 97 KICK. Currently 71.
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0: I got Luke Bryan here with me on Taste of Country Nights. Can you explain, like, in 10 seconds what your new song, Country and She Knows It, is about?
1: Country and She Knows It is just about fun. It's about telling stories of girls that are just in their element, being themselves, and how us guys get wrapped up in it. And I just think it's a great song to kick the summer off and see everybody out there dancing, especially the country girls.

That's favorite country song from Hardy. And this next one is guaranteed to be your favorite country song pretty soon, if it's not already. It's Stella Lefty, Boston, on Taste of Country Nights. On a train.

0: That is new country from Stella Lefty. It's called Boston on Taste of Country Nights. Getting a look at what's trending in country music at tasteofcountry.com. This past weekend, Alan Jackson played his last show ever. It was a giant concert in Nashville at Nissan Stadium. Now, ahead of the concert, I was interviewing Joe Nichols, and I asked him to share his favorite Alan Jackson memory. Listen to what he said.
1: One night, this is the end of the tour, I said, man, why don't we just go on like 10 minutes early? We can play 10 minutes longer. And so I pulled that stunt, and tour manager Tony Stevens pulled me aside. And I think he used about every cuss word in the book. He said, you go on and by God, 7 o'clock. And 7 o'clock is when you go on, and 7:40 is when you end. If you do a damn thing different than that, I'll have your head back. Yeah. It was like, I was like, okay, I appreciate your input. Tomorrow, we will be on stage at 7:40, according to the atomic clock of the world.
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Kicking off your Taste of Country Nights, top three, most requested, that's Morgan Wallen and Don't We. 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In at number two tonight is Kenny with Carry On Taste of Country Nights.

brand new number one tonight. Your most requested song of the day, Jason Aldean, and Don't Tell On Me on Taste of Country Nights. Do you remember, I think it was like 10 years ago, the band Perry? Well, they've been gone for a while, and now they are back. They're minus a member. There's two of them now. They got a brand new song called Psychological. I'll get that on the radio for you next, right after Billy Currington on Taste of Country Nights.

0: New country. That's the band Perry back together. It's called Psychological on Taste of Country Nights. 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
0: Clear skies tonight with lows around 61. Southwest winds 8 to 15 miles per hour. Tomorrow, highs level off around 86. Lows around 59 tomorrow night. High of 85 Thursday under mainly sunny skies. 86 Friday, chance of rain showers. Take a look at the extended forecast. 84 Saturday, 85 Sunday, and 86 on Monday. I'm meteorologist Paul Frombly on 97 Kick. Right now, it's 74 degrees.
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Brian, Country Girl on Taste of Country Nights. Dan and Che are currently out crashing weddings. They're showing up to people's weddings and singing some of their best songs. Gosh, that would be amazing. I wish I could have had that at my wedding. Here they are with Say So, brand new country on Taste of Country Nights.

That is Richard Petty featuring Morgan Wallen and Post Malone. I ain't coming back on Taste of Country Nights. Let's keep it going here on the second shift. Whether you're working hard or acting like you're working hard like me, here's Low Cash for you and Wrong Hearts on Taste of Country.

0: Taste of Country Nights. Let's go on ahead and get out of here. Even if you get off at midnight, let's leave 10 minutes early. If your boss says something, just say that. Don't say that I told you so. Say that Taste of Country Management told you you could leave your job 10 minutes early. And then if they say, well, who's the manager? Just make up a name. Just say, like, I don't know, just make up any name. Just don't say I told you so. It's Evan Paul. Coming up, I got the brand new Lainey Wilson song with John Mayer. It's called Phone, Keys, Wallet. And Thomas Rhett and Jordan Davis, who together have 9 children. That just shocks me. I'll get that song they have together called Ain't a Bad Life. That's on the way on Taste of Country Nights.
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3: Lows dip down to about 61 overnight under clear skies. Winds out of the southwest, 8 to 15 miles per hour. Mainly sunny skies Wednesday. High temperatures reach up to 86. Lows level off around 59 Wednesday night. Clear skies. Daytime highs approaching 85 Thursday under mainly clear skies. 86 Friday. Chance of rain showers. I'm meteorologist Paul Trombley on 97 Kick. Currently, it's 68 degrees.
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7: Lows level off around 61 overnight under clear skies. Winds out of the southwest, 8 to 15 miles per hour. Daytime highs approaching 86 Wednesday. Sunshine mixed with clouds at times. Mainly clear skies Wednesday night. Lows level off around 59. Temps a bit above average Thursday and Friday with highs in the mid-80s. Chance of rain showers Friday. I'm meteorologist Paul Frombly on 97 Kick. Right now, it's 65 degrees.
0: Seven Kick.

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1: 97 Kick. Lows level off around 60 overnight under clear skies, southwesterly winds, 8 to 15 miles per hour. Daytime highs approaching 86. Wednesday, sunshine mixed with clouds at times. Mainly clear skies. Wednesday night, lows level off around 59. Temps a bit above average Thursday and Friday with highs in the mid-80s. Chance for showers Friday. I'm meteorologist Paul Frombly on 97 Kick. Currently, it's 64 degrees.
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4: Lows level off around 60 overnight under clear skies, southwesterly winds, 8 to 15 miles per hour. Daytime highs approaching 86 Wednesday, sunshine mixed with clouds at times. Mainly clear skies Wednesday night, lows level off around 59. Temps a bit above average Thursday and Friday with highs in the mid-80s. Chance for showers Friday. I'm meteorologist Paul Frombly on 97 Kick. Right now, it's 62 degrees.

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3: 97 Here's your weatherology forecast brought to you by Ag Country. Lows level off around 60 overnight under clear skies. Winds out of the southwest, 8 to 15 miles per hour. Partly cloudy Wednesday. High temperatures reach up to 86. Lows dip down to about 59 Wednesday night. Temps above average Thursday and Friday with highs in the mid 80s. Chance for storms Friday. I'm meteorologist Paul Frobley on 97 KICK. Right now, it's 61 degrees.
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3: Sunshine mixed with clouds at times today, with daytime highs approaching 86. Southwesterly winds 10 to 15 miles per hour. Mainly clear skies tonight, lows dip down to about 59. Daytime highs approaching 86 tomorrow, mainly clear skies. Temps a bit above average Friday and Saturday, with highs in the mid-80s. Thunderstorms possible both days. I'm meteorologist Paul Frombly on 97 Kick. Currently 60.

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1: Heck yeah. All right.
2: Put on a show. Shout it, yay. Let's do it this morning. Hump day.
3: Yeah.
2: Hump diddy, hump day, hump day, hump, hump,
3: What?
2: July 1st.
3: God, that's dang crazy.
2: How the hell is summer over already?
3: It's not. It's July 1st. Knock it off.
2: Lord have mercy. I can't believe that we've already made it to July 1st, but here we are. What are you going to do about it? You got to embrace it. Take it head on. So this morning I did not hit a deer, but I hit a deer.
3: Wait, what?
2: So I was driving and man, I've seen this a lot lately and maybe a truck driver could text in, like, when you guys see a deer, do you put the hammer down? Like, is that protocol? Because obviously they can't swerve and you're not supposed to swerve when you see a deer. But I have seen deer just absolutely exploded over the roads these days. So I don't know if that's the protocol for a trucker when he sees it, because I don't think a car could do that kind of damage to a deer. Anyway, there was a deer that was like, it was horrifying to actually see it. There was a deer who was like split in two on the road today, right down the middle, right?
3: What?
2: Yeah. So that deer just got absolutely pulverized by something.
3: A semi.
2: And I hit the back end.
3: Did you run it completely over?
2: Because I saw it at the very last second.
3: Yeah.
2: Now it was mutilated, so I don't think it did a whole lot of damage to my car, but I was like, oh, great. There goes my oil pan.
3: Did you hear anything clink off or rip off
2: really,
3: or any of that?
2: There wasn't. I inspected the car as best I could. It was dark when I got to work this morning, and
3: sure,
2: it didn't look like there was a lot of blood or anything everywhere.
3: Sure,
2: but that's about the third time I've run over a deer carcass on the road. And by car, the 2011 Fiesta doesn't sit that high off the ground.
3: That's understandable.
2: She's a race car, you know. She's built for speed.
3: Now, Ike texting in.
2: Yes.
3: He said, no, we just slow down, and if we hit it, that's what happens, sadly.
2: Okay.
3: And then he said,
2: they just get pulverized like that.
3: Or it would wreck our whole front end.
2: Right.
3: So you just kind of keep going.
2: Just keep her going.
3: Yep.
2: Keep her moving. Well, yeah, so some trucker must have just blasted this deer this morning because it was split in two.
3: Dude, I can't believe especially with how low your car sits.
2: Yeah.
3: Being able to drive over it.
2: Well, it's a sports car. It's a 2011 Ford Fiesta, that hatchback, mind you.
3: I apologize for the disrespect.
2: Getting out of that thing is like getting up off the ground. Like getting out of the seat feels like you're getting up off the ground.
3: It's lower than the ground
2: like,
3: does.
2: I gotta grab that. I'm like, ugh.
3: Because there was the one time, I think I brought up the story where when I first got my Nissan,
2: yeah,
3: I was driving from Rochester to Winona, which is about an hour drive, kind of like you're doing now,
2: right,
3: on the highway. And I was coming up over a hill, and there was a full deer laying in the, and I, you couldn't see it off the
2: ridge.
3: Oh, dang.
2: A dead deer.
3: A dead deer, just laying there.
2: A doe, a dead deer.
3: Yeah, and I just went right over the top, ripped the entire plastic.
2: Oh, the shroud? Or
3: yeah,
2: or
3: off the bottom of it, and all the nastiness of the deer got caught underneath it. And there was just, all I could hear was a fan just.
2: Yeah.
3: Brought it in. The guy was like, yeah, so your fan, you just have a little crack here, but nothing crazy. We're just going to send it through the car wash about 8 times to make sure we can get it all off, and then we're good.
2: Oh, yuck.
3: And so my car had the most pristine outside for about a week.
2: Oh, I'm sure.
3: Yeah, well, 8 car washes, that'll do it to you with the undercarriage spraying.
2: I got, knock on wood.
3: Yep.
2: There was 3 years I hit 3 deer, and that was bad. I totaled 3 cars in 3 years.
3: Now, does this count as a, you know?
2: No, because it was, as far as I know, there's no damage to the car, so I'm not counting this as a deer hit, and I didn't total a car, but I totaled 3 cars in 3 years because of deer. Isn't that crazy?
3: Well, I mean, hunting season's going to be right around the corner here in no time.
2: I know.
3: Them deer are going to be horny.
2: Yeah, they got to get out there and get theirs, man.
3: Yeah, they're going to get out there, get theirs, and then next thing you know, Kelly Jordan's going to be out there getting his. Bam!
2: Get out the way.
3: But that's a good thing you had the gold pinto bean, though, because now the deer can see you from a quarter mile of away.
2: Yeah, they might.
3: Now they'll be like, oh, okay, well, let's avoid that one.
2: Plus, my AC compressor is so loud right now that I think that would probably scare them away as well.
3: Yeah, I always find it so crazy, the fact that you have cars that'll drive by and the deer will just walk out like it's nobody's business. But when you go hunting, you have like a small crack of a can or a silent fart in the woods.
2: Ew.
3: Well, I'm just saying.
2: Gross.
3: And the deer just skitter away like it's nobody's business.
2: Well, I could be wrong. I'm speaking out of school because I don't know a whole lot about our bovine friends.
3: Yep, there's
2: a good
3: chance.
2: Are they equine?
3: No, exactly.
2: I'm not sure, but I do know that they get hypnotized by the headlights.
3: So why aren't we going out there with headlights when we're hunting? You know what I mean? Like,
2: because you can't flash deer. That's illegal.
1: Is it actually?
2: Haven't you? Yeah.
1: That's not true.
2: I bet you it's true. I bet you.
3: You can't flash deer?
2: No. You can't, like, bring a flashlight out and, like a spotlight and flash deer and make them freeze and kill. No, that's illegal, dude. I'm about 99.9% sure that's illegal. Now, somebody who hunts could tell me I'm wrong.
1: Yeah, I mean, we don't hunt.
2: I think it's like baiting. Like, you can't bait deer and you can't shine them with a big old spotlight to make them freeze.
1: Yeah, I knew you can't.
2: Because I believe the headlights make them freeze.
1: I know you can't bait deer. Like, you can't go lay down corn and all that stuff for them. Like,
2: haven't
1: I know
2: you seen Crocodile Dundee when they're out, they're shining kangaroos and they're killing kangaroos that way? Yeah, they're flashing them with the big spotlights and killing them?
1: I can't say that I have.
2: That was illegal, too. You can't do that for kangaroos.
1: It's called shining, according to Chrissy.
2: Okay.
1: It's illegal, but there's still morons that do it. I mean, I would be that moron that would do it. No question about it.
2: Well, that's kind of cruel, actually. You're essentially freezing the deer in its tracks.
1: Yeah,
2: because you're hypnotizing it and then you're killing it.
1: Yeah,
2: that's super cruel, dude.
1: Who's gonna ask questions when you're sitting there with a rifle? That's what I'm saying.
2: I don't know what that means.
1: That means if you're just gonna be sitting up, if you're gonna be up in the tree already with the rifle, who are you gonna stop?
2: What? You mean who's gonna stop you from doing illegal stuff?
1: That's what I'm saying. Because you got the gun.
2: I don't know. It's just
1: Quentin, leave Brian at home gladly. Gladly. Look, I also want to make sure there's a point out there. I don't plan to go hunting anytime soon. Not any. You could ask me to go hunting. You guys want to get up at 4 a.m. to walk in the woods? Go be my guest. I'll be the house mom.
2: You'll do the dishes and vacuum. I'll make breakfast, the laundry.
1: I'll make lunch. I'll make dinner. I'm sleeping till 8.
2: My dad, when he used to go deer hunting, he would build his own deer stands.
1: Yeah.
2: And I've always said they look like a stage that Motley Crue would perform on. Man, they're about 15 feet long, about 10 feet wide. He had a wood burning stove up there. That dude was not interested in shooting a single deer. He was like, I just want to get out in the woods and drink.
1: Then they go way out in the woods and drink, like go camping then.
2: Yeah.
1: Like that's the whole thing. Go camping then. Like I know people that have their deer stands that have a TV in there.
2: Yeah.
1: They have a heater, a bed, a cot or whatever what are we doing? Just cuz
2: I think it's an excuse to get out in the woods and drink some beer.
1: Don, you can only hunt 30 minutes after sunup and 30 minutes after sundown. So shining is illegal, I'm guessing.
2: It's 30 minutes after sunup. Oh, okay.
1: So once the sun is up, 30 minutes is when you could start it.
2: Oh, okay. I was like, you only can hunt for 1 hour a day?
1: Yeah, that's all you get.
2: I told him. So I was like, man, no wonder not a lot of people shoot deer. You only got an hour to get it done.
1: Yeah, you only get 30 minutes to knock one down, and then you got 30 minutes before sunset to knock one down.
2: Just traipsing out in the woods with all your stuff for a 30-minute sit.
1: I tried hunting one time in my entire life.
2: Yeah.
1: I sat in a tree stand or whatever they're called with the bench. It's basically a roller coaster seat in the tree.
2: Okay, I know what you're talking about.
1: I sat up there. And I wanted to get out of that seat in about 5 minutes. Like, my ADHD was so bad.
2: Who doesn't have ADHD, dude?
1: Well, I know for sure that I have it. There's no question. And I'm out here trying to munch a donut. And it's like, hey, be quiet.
2: Yeah.
1: It's like, wait, what do you mean be quiet? It's a donut.
2: the glaze is falling to the ground.
1: Yeah, the deer could smell the chocolate on top. Knock it off.
2: Yeah.
1: And I was like, I can't do this. And then I had to get down and I walked around and I guess I was making too much noise walking. And I tried watching a football game on my phone. You can't do that either.
2: Yeah.
1: There's too many rules.
2: It's not for everybody. It's not. It's, yeah. I don't like hunting just because I can't. I just can't do it. Like, I couldn't kill a deer. If I saw it, I would feel bad. No, I don't care that anybody else does it. I just, for me personally, like, shooting a deer would make me feel bad.
1: I'd line them up and knock them down. There's no question about it. But I just don't care to do it.
2: Yeah.
1: You can go buy a deer from somebody.
2: We used to hunt squirrels up at the cabin, and that was fun.
1: Oh, that's
2: they
1: a great
2: were
1: a time.
2: Red squirrels were a menace. They would chew through the bottom of the cabin and things like that.
1: Yeah, absolutely. You got to knock those things out of there.
2: But yeah.
1: When it comes to deer,
2: I think I shot a muskrat one time, maybe.
1: Wow.
2: I don't know. This is like deep. This was in New Ulm, Minnesota, which is like kind of southern Minnesota.
1: Down south.
2: Yeah. And this was on a lake that was more of a swamp. It wasn't like... This wasn't like a water skiing lake or anything like that. This was like
1: straight up
2: swamp.
1: Why did you go stay at a swamp?
2: Because my dad had a friend who had this shack down there. I'm going to tell you something. This was the grossest shack you've ever been to in your entire life.
1: I mean, I can only imagine based of it being set up on a swamp.
2: So they would smoke meat all day long in this smoker that my dad built out of an old commercial refrigerator, right?
1: Okay.
2: So it was just, you constantly just reeked of smoke the entire time you were there.
1: Yep.
2: And there was nowhere to shower, so you couldn't shower. You couldn't swim in the lake. And to use the bathroom, and I'm going to be as non-gross as I can possibly be about this.
1: Please be.
2: They wouldn't dig a hole or anything for the outhouse. They would just move it every few years. Oh. So it was way off in the woods, right? It wasn't, there was no ditch, there was no hole, there was no nothing. It was just a shack sitting on flat ground that they would just move like every 2 years.
3: Didn't they dig a new hole for it?
2: There was no hole. You're not listening to me. There was no hole.
3: So it was just going straight on the ground?
2: So it was just a shack on the ground that you would just go, and that was the worst. That was bad. That was a bad part of my childhood.
3: Did your dad hang out with homeless people?
2: Like, no, the guy actually had a ton of money. He owned a plumbing business and had tons of money. But he was one of those guys that had tons of money but didn't care.
3: Yeah.
2: You know what I mean? He was just like, this is what I like. I like my little shack in the woods. And it was a way for all these guys to get away from their wives. But it was scary because it was a bunch of drunk 50-year-old dudes with guns. There was tons of guns up there.
3: Well, yeah, I believe that. I'm just picturing one of those horror movies with like a rundown shack on this gross swampy lake.
2: Yes.
3: And then there's this creepy, gross, swampy like.
2: Yes, all of that is true.
3: And your dad was just enjoying that lifestyle?
2: They all loved it, dude. These were just outdoor guys who just didn't care. They just needed somewhere to sit down and use the bathroom. They didn't care where it went.
3: Samantha texting in, my in-laws have a cabin in the woods, no power, no water, no phone service. First time I went, I woke up to a mouse running across my face in my sleep.
2: I'm out!
3: Look, I'm okay being bougie. I'm okay being a city it in the case of,
2: I wouldn't say you're bougie by any means.
3: No chance, especially because I don't, you know, it is what it is. But I'm not staying in a place that's got mice running across my face.
2: Oh, my God, that is just horrendous.
3: You know what I mean? Are you, like, you leave for the day and you come back home and you find mice turds on your pillow like that? Like, why? Why not? Just
2: that's bad. Well, this cabin, there was a ton of mouse traps everywhere.
3: Of course.
2: And you would hear them go off in the night, just, and I'm like, oh, God, how close was that to my mouth?
3: And then you go reset the traps. Like, when we were in college, we stayed at a real rundown house.
2: Yeah.
3: And I should have known this was a bad place the moment we got there. We moved in, went to the bathroom, pulled up the toilet seat, mouse floating in the bathroom, in the toilet.
2: He was going for a swim.
3: I was like, okay, well, this ain't good.
2: Flushed away.
3: I don't know. I think we just flushed it down the toilet. Yeah. I don't remember. But at night, I had this in my room, was where the air vent would be above the door.
2: Yeah.
3: And it was open, but in the middle of the night, you could just hear the...
2: Oh, yuck.
3: You know, of the mice running by. I remember putting up 7 traps.
2: Yeah.
3: And in the night, you could just hear a... Just consistently snapping, nonstop.
2: That's nasty.
3: Yep, no, it was gross. Right. So at that moment, I went, never again am I going to live in a place this disgusting.
2: See, now there was cozy parts to this cabin, though. Like, if you went there in the wintertime, like, you know, you had to get up in the middle of the night to feed the fire. That was kind of fun, you know. There was fun aspects to it, but it was just a straight-up plywood shack in the woods.
3: Oh, yeah.
2: It was... And my dad's friend was so absolutely disgusting that I hated being around him. But, you know, I was looking to spend some time with my dad.
3: Understandable.
2: I had to go to some adverse conditions to do it.
3: And he was probably like, God dang it, Kelly's coming with.
2: Yeah.
3: He's like, I just wanted to get hammered with the boys, and now I got to behave myself just a smidge.
2: No, they got plenty hammered with me around, too. Wasn't no one caring that there was a child there.
3: So what did you do while they just got all bombed? You just kind of...
2: You know what? I shot guns. A lot of guns.
3: Just by yourself?
2: So they had built a shooting range there.
3: Yeah.
2: And it was just a .22 rifle that I had.
3: Uh-huh.
2: So, and it was like a single shot, so I wasn't like... You know, doing up.
3: You're out here being Rambo.
2: Right. And then like, you know, we would plant a garden there one time. Like once a year, we'd go plant the garden, but it was a gigantic garden. It was probably an acre big. So we would do that. One time we dug a water well.
3: God, I would be like, Dad, have fun. See you later.
2: I don't know.
3: I'll see you later.
2: It was cool to see how, you know, like they dug way down deep till they got to the water table and then put a well in. That was kind of neat to see.
3: I suppose.
2: You know?
3: I suppose.
2: Mean, not everything is bad.
3: No, not everything is bad. A lot of people texting in still about the hunting thing.
2: Yes.
3: Becca's saying, shooting a deer is different when you know you're providing for your family.
2: Right. No, I get that. I'm not saying that it's bad at all. I love when people go hunting. I get excited for hunting season just because I know everybody else is so excited.
3: Yeah, shoot another one for me so you can provide for my family.
2: Yeah, and I love venison.
3: Yeah, it's fantastic. Also, a lot of people are talking about leaving Brian at home for hunting.
2: Yeah.
3: Yeah, which is fine. That's very fair.
2: Like you wouldn't want me there either. I mean, neither one of us would be a good hunting partner.
3: We should go on a hunting trip and not hunt.
2: Yeah.
1: We'll call it vacation.
2: Ian from Fergus Falls texting in. Hopefully he didn't stick that outhouse near the well. Might make the water that's definitely a boil water restriction right there.
3: Eee.
2: No, the outhouse was nowhere near the well. It was like way off in the woods. You'd have to walk through poison ivy and everything else to get there.
3: The water comes out looking like Flint, Michigan.
2: And here's the other thing. You're sitting at this cabin. You know, I was a young kid. I wasn't drinking or anything yet. But I was, you know, eating smoked meats all day long and beef jerky and sodas and everything else.
3: Oh, yeah.
2: So my stomach was just mangled.
3: And then you got to go to that flat
2: check. And there's no way I was going out there at nighttime. There was no way.
3: So you're just laying there, just feeling sick.
2: Just praying for the morning to come.
1: Where's the light?
2: Just praying for morning so I could go get rid of it all. I don't know what it is about smoked meats.
3: Amelia texting in, was the dead deer on Highway 10, just saw the mess you were about cross both lanes.
2: Yep. That's exactly where it was, Amelia.
3: Yeah.
2: Good luck. Let's do this, Brian.
3: Okay. Hopefully they didn't run that bad boy over.
2: Yeah, I know. Well, I already flattened it out a little bit more, so I did you a solid, Amelia.
3: Thank goodness.
2: Hopefully you didn't hit it. Ugh, God, it was just carnage out there. And I don't know why this year I feel like I'm seeing that more than in years past. I don't. Maybe I'm not. It could be totally wrong. It was on this day, Brian, all the way back in 1908. You know what that is?
3: Morse code?
2: More specifically, SOS.
3: Ah!
2: It was on this day in 1908, SOS is adopted as the International Distress Signal.
3: Okay.
2: And I don't know if that's Save Our Souls or Save O Save. I don't know what I think it's supposed to say Save Our Souls, I think is what SOS is. I've never really gotten a full answer on that.
3: Save Our Souls or Save Our Ships.
2: Oh, okay. So either one. It's interchangeable, but yeah.
3: Wait, it's off. It's not actually an acronym. What?
2: What? Then what would it be? It's gotta mean something. Maybe they just said SOS and then they figured out some words later.
3: Okay, according to the Google machine, in modern terminology, SOS is a Morse procedural signal or pro sign.
2: Oh, of course.
3: So duh. I mean, I'm surprised we didn't know that.
2: I should have done more research.
3: Yeah, but it's not an acronym for anything.
2: On this day, back in 1979.
4: Take a cassette out of its case, and most people just see an empty box. But Sony saw something quite different. Sony introduces the only cassette player as small as a cassette case. The incredible sounding Super Walkman.
2: Man, there was nothing better when you were a kid than getting a Walkman. You're like, I can now take my music anywhere. I can go strut the streets. Listening to my MC Hammer tapes.
3: Could you make a lot of mixtapes back in the day?
2: Once dubbing radios came out, then you could, yeah. Now, back in the day, now, okay, yeah, ha ha ha, I'm old, whatever, who cares?
3: Yeah.
2: You would wait to hear your favorite song on the radio, and you would record it that way, because you couldn't get to the store to buy the tape. But then if your older brother and or sister was lucky enough to have the tape, and you had a tape player with high-speed dubbing, which was two cassette decks next to each other, you could high-speed dub a tape. Meaning it would play it, twice as fast and record it twice as fast. So within, you know, an hour, you could go ahead and have yourself a new tape.
3: That's actually kind of crazy.
2: I used to make mixtapes all the time.
3: The only I just remember recording the radio on my dad's.
2: Oh, yeah.
3: And then I recorded over his Hall & Oates Greatest Hits album, and he did not like that.
2: Ooh, that's bad.
3: Yeah, that one was bad.
2: You know what, though? Some of my favorite songs from today, I still remember what the DJ was saying when I recorded it off the radio.
3: Oh, really?
2: Because it's, so burned into my brain from listening to it over and over and over again. Or just some songs, I'm like, oh, I remember the DJ was talking over this part.
3: Can I ask a question?
2: Go ahead.
3: When did you intern in the cities? Do you remember,
2: I was, 2001.
3: Okay, you know what's really funny? And this is actually kind of crazy. So when I was dubbing those cassettes and recording over that Hall & Oates tape,
2: yeah,
3: that was about the time I was doing it.
2: 2001?
3: So there's a chance that you were the intern.
2: Oh, that is wild.
3: At that time, while I was recording the radio, because I know it was the afternoon guy.
2: And Tony Fly.
3: I know it was Tony Fly that was doing it.
2: Tony Fly.
3: So what a weird coincidence if you were working there at the time that I'm dubbing the
2: little
3: radio.
2: Little Brian Reilly's at home.
3: Yeah, and who would have thought 25 years later we'd be
2: together again.
3: We'd be holding each other.
2: Together at last. All right, I got one birthday for you.
3: Okay.
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3: 35.
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2: That's only about a year old.
3: Okay, 1 year.
2: I got one birthday for you.
5: Answer me one question.
6: Sure.
5: Why the hell would you want to come up to a plant-infested no-man's land like this and live like a barbarian? vegetarian for a week.
2: Dan Aykroyd, it's his birthday today.
3: Ah, he's got to be older. I'd say probably about 76.
2: Ah, you're close, actually, but not close enough. Dan Aykroyd, ripe old age of 74 today.
3: Ah, dang,
2: I do have one more for you.
3: That's going to be my guess original.
2: I got this one. Pamela Anderson, it's her birthday today. How old is Pamela Anderson?
3: What's up, girl? 55.
2: You're a little bit low on that one. 59. She's going to be 60 next year. Of course, if it's your birthday today, we want to wish you a happy birthday as well. Yesterday, we had Am I Trashy or Is It Trashy? And we had some phone calls come in about some trashy stuff that people were doing. You liked it. It was the most streamed clip from the podcast, and it is on the way next.
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8: From the newsroom, I'm Alex Carminati. Grand Forks planning and zoning officials have confirmed that Panda Express will move into the old Ground Round location at 2832nd Avenue South. A deal for the new Panda Express location was officially approved in April. There are plans to make the site a roughly 3,000-square-foot facility that includes a drive-thru. A timeline for the demolition, construction, and opening of the new restaurant has not been confirmed. The Otter Tail County Historical Society will host an outside walking tour of the Fergus Falls State Hospital on Friday, July 10th at 7 p.m. Participants are being instructed to meet at the west end of the hospital's main complex. Parking will be available in the government services parking lot, and it will cost $10. And a Minnesota State record-breaking bluegill was caught by an angler in Big Stone Lake. Chris Mulcahy of Waterville reeled in a 2-pound, 11.75-inch bluegill in May, breaking the previous state record by 3 ounces. From the newsroom, I'm Alex Carminati.
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6: Sunshine mixed with clouds at times today, with daytime highs approaching 86. Southwesterly winds 10 to 15 miles per hour. Mainly clear skies tonight, lows dip down to about 59. Daytime highs approaching 86 tomorrow, mainly clear skies. Temps a bit above average Friday and Saturday, with highs in the mid-80s. Thunderstorms possible both days. I'm meteorologist Paul Frombly on 97 KICK. Right now, 61.
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11: We're the only country that has a nationwide hot dog eating contest. A hot dog is the worst thing you can put in the human body. They've done studies that every hot dog you eat takes 30 minutes off of your life. That should be a national emergency. Does it stop us? Hell no. Instead, we have a contest and put it on ESPN on the 4th of July to shine a light on the best and brightest of us all. We feed them to our children at the barbecue. We yell, you get off that trampoline, put out your cigarette, and eat this hot dog. But who cares, right? 30 minutes off your life. You know, it's not like it comes off tonight. You know what I mean? It's not like you eat the hot dog today and you lose it this evening. No, it's at the end, when it's weird and scary. So you're telling me with every hot dog I eat, I have 30 minutes less of staring at a wall in a nursing home, waiting for a stranger to change me? Sounds to me like hot dogs are a superfood.
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1: Every once in a while on the show, we have to answer the question, is it trashy? And we were doing that yesterday because people had some questions about some things, if they were trashy or not. Well, we got a couple of phone calls about it. You liked it. It was our most streamed clip from the podcast, and here it is from yesterday.
2: The Kelly Jordan Show.
1: Is it trashy? That is the question that is going on this morning, and because I got some White Claws as a tip from a wedding I did, and the couple thought it was trashy. I thought it was a fantastic tip. They will get put to good use, I guarantee you that.
3: Right.
1: And it's just like money. In my house, booze is just like money. Now, you said that you're doing something for your anniversary party that you think is kind of trashy. Whoops. Sorry about that. I had the wrong... Hey, what is it? What are you doing?
4: Well, my husband and I, we are celebrating our 25th wedding anniversary, and we hired our 15-year-old neighbor to bartend for us for the party.
1: Okay.
4: Is that trashy?
1: Well, how well do you know this neighbor? Pretty well?
4: Yeah, we know him he was a kid, and he just, you know, he's like your little guy next door, and we just thought it'd be fun if he could like make some tips.
1: I don't know, Brian, you think a 15-year-old bartender at an anniversary party is trashy?
3: Nah.
1: He's probably just going to be opening a lot of beers.
3: Yeah.
1: He's not going to be making a dirty martini or anything like that.
3: Might be sipping a couple of beers here and there, too.
1: No, see, that's where we get a little iffy.
3: That's what I'm saying. I mean, you got to worry about that a little bit.
4: I mean, you have some mixed drinks. I just feel like, you know, it's not like he's a 10-year-old. He knows alcohol stuff.
1: As long as he's not, if he was drinking, then I would say maybe that's kind of trashy. Like, this is one of those ones that's hard to tell, Brian, because I remember, like, grabbing my cousin's beers when I, you know, at the cabin, like, right. Hey, run and get me a beer. So it's like, I don't know. It doesn't feel trashy.
3: Well,
1: but I'm trash, so it's hard to.
3: Here's the problem. They don't have their driver's license yet.
1: Right?
3: I mean, that's a little, it'd be like, would you have a 12-year-old bartending for you? 13?
1: But Brian, she's asking, is it? We need to give her a final judgment on is it trashy?
3: For me?
1: Yes.
3: Trashy.
1: Oh,
3: for me,
1: dang.
3: Trashy. For me, trashy.
1: And that's coming from trash.
3: Yeah, it is.
4: My husband and I, we don't think we're kind of trashy, but we don't think it's that big a deal.
1: Well, I'm also trash, and I'm on your side with this one. I don't think it's trashy.
3: What are you going to do?
1: It's your neighbor, for God's sakes.
4: All right. Then we'll do it.
1: Awesome. Well, happy anniversary to you. 25 years. That's one hell of an accomplishment.
3: A lot of people saying it may be illegal.
1: Well, if it's just a house party, though.
3: No one's calling the cops on a house party.
1: It's not at like a Legion or anything like that. It's just at a house party.
3: Although, a lot of trashy rolling in for that one. A lot of trashy rolling in for that one.
1: Look, Katie's saying, I would let my 15-year-old be a bartender. They aren't going to drink and drive. That is true.
3: I mean, that is true. But what if they're the sober cab because they got the people with their permits?
1: How old were you when you had your first drink?
3: Ooh, like a real drink?
1: I think I was like 19. I didn't drink like until I could go to the 18 and up clubs.
3: I was probably about 15.
1: Were you that young?
3: Probably.
1: But did you get drunk or you just like had a sip of beer or something?
3: No, I think I got drunk.
1: When's the first time that you like really?
3: 16.
1: Oh my gosh,
3: 15, 16,
1: dude.
3: Something like that.
1: Oddly enough, I waited a very long time.
3: I mean, it's probably the smarter decision to wait a long time.
1: Well, no, because I made up for lost time.
3: Wow.
1: Papa K in Grand Forks saying, we had a 13-year-old bartender at my son's bachelor party at the lake cabin.
3: As long as they know how to crack open a can, you're good, dude.
1: I remember when my kids were like 5 and 7 years old, we were up at the cabin, and we set up like an outdoor bar at the cabin that we go to, and they were like grabbing beers for everybody, and everybody was tipping them. I thought it was cute.
3: Nothing like throwing a couple bucks to a kid that's opening your beers for you on
1: like
3: a family vacation.
1: $20 in tips at the cabin. They're the first people to ever make money at the cabin.
3: Jim, hugely trashy, was the text that came rolling in.
1: Okay.
3: I love it.
1: Maybe I was wrong. Maybe it is trashy having a 15-year-old bartender.
3: You win some, you lose some.
1: Yeah. We were talking about people having all that stuff on their dash earlier.
3: Is it
1: trashy? What were you saying?
5: When we were talking about trashy stuff and Jeeps and stuff.
1: Yeah.
5: I got a Jeep at home. I don't have a bunch of damn rubber ducks in my window. I think it's really trashy. And not only that, but it's destruction of beauty because I don't know about you guys, but when I put a piece of paper in my window, I see it reflecting off my
1: windshield.
5: It drives me crazy.
1: I just wouldn't be able to deal with all that clutter on my dash. Whenever I see, shout out to Jeep owners. I wish that people who own Ford Fiestas were as...
3: Had a trend?
1: Right, whereas united as Jeep owners, but...
3: As a collective unit?
1: It just would be so cluttered with all those ducks up there.
5: Right. And well, it's not only that, but I also see a Dodge Caravan driving around with all those ducks up there.
1: Oh, see?
3: Yeah, that's now you're just stealing the bit from the other people.
1: Yeah.
3: You can't be stealing other people's bits. You got to put a different
1: Dodge
3: animal
1: Caravan.
3: Up there. Yeah, come on now.
1: Although I love Dodge Caravans. I would drive one in a second.
3: Give me the SXT, baby. That thing moves.
1: That thing is hot. That thing moves, that's a hot baby. Hey, brother, thanks for the call this morning.
5: Yeah, have a good day, guys.
0: That was the most streamed clip from the podcast yesterday, a podcast that you can get by searching the Kelly Jordan Show. Wherever you get your podcast, it'll be right there. On the way next, we got to look at your local news. Brian Riley will have a question for you in the Golden Ring of Games. And the Small Town Salute is all on the way here on the Kelly Jordan Show.

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1: We want to say good morning to everybody listening in Luverne, Minnesota, population 4,900. Luverne was the birthplace of Quinton C. Anenson. He was a World War II flying ace. He flew 75 missions in World War II, earning numerous medals, and actually was in a Ken Burns documentary called The War. Luverne's airfield is actually named after him. I don't know about you, but I think that's cool as hell. And definitely something for Mayor Pat Bouchin to be proud of his city. And that's why Luverne, Minnesota, you get today's Small Town Salute.
0: That was your Small Town Salute on the Kelly Jordan Show. 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
7: Sunshine mixed with clouds at times today, with daytime highs approaching 86. Southwesterly winds 10 to 15 miles per hour. Mainly clear skies tonight. Lows dip down to about 59. Daytime highs approaching 86 tomorrow. Mainly clear skies. Temps a bit above average Friday and Saturday, with highs in the mid-80s. Thunderstorms possible both days. I'm meteorologist Paul Frondley on 97 KICK. Right now, 61.
8: 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Only time will tell. 320-656-9453. That is the phone number. If you got an answer this morning in the Golden Ring of Games, call us up, because we need to find us a winner this week on the Kelly George Show.

0: Brian, I got to run a quick systems check here.
1: Okay.
0: Okay, that's line one, two, three, and line four. We have four lines here. They're all working just fine, yet we did not get a single phone call. Now, this is where I start to panic that nobody's listening.
1: Was it too vague of a question?
0: I don't know. Either that or everyone's just had enough. And they're just like, we're going to go find somebody else to listen to.
1: Well, okay, let's try this again. The question again for the Golden Ring of Games is about one in five of us have had this happen to ourselves.
0: Okay.
1: I'll give you a hint.
0: Give a hint, yeah.
1: It's an injury.
0: Okay.
1: Okay.
0: It's an injury.
1: One in five of us have had an injury.
0: Okay.
1: Like this.
0: 320-656-9453. Phone lines are wide open.
1: You wide can get open. In.
0: That's what a dial tone sounds like for those who don't know. 320-656-9453. Let's see if we can get at least, I don't know, just even a caller today would be awesome.
1: Maybe one. Boost Kelly's
0: wide open.

0: All right, here we go. We got a couple of people lined up now for the Golden Ring of Games.
1: Yes!
0: Thank you to for calling us the charity givers this morning. 320-656-9453. What was the question, Brian?
2: 1 in 5 people have had this happen to them, and it's an injury.
0: 320-656-9453. Who's this?
3: Nolan.
0: Nolan, what's your favorite drink?
4: Ooh.
3: Busch Light.
0: Hey, come on now.
2: Well, I hate the classics, you know what I mean?
0: Bring it on. All right. Saying. Nolan, you got an answer for us?
3: Breaking a bone?
2: You're on the right track, but it's not breaking a bone.
0: Ooh. Sorry, sir.
3: Okay.
0: Thanks for the call, man.
3: All right. Yep.
0: Good morning. Who's this?
5: This is Trina.
0: Trina, what's the worst injury you ever had?
5: I have broken my tailbone twice.
0: Ooh, God.
2: So you had to sit on one of them donuts?
5: Yep, in middle school, that was great.
0: Oh, geez, when you were young, how'd you break it?
5: I fell down the stairs.
0: Oh, God. Do you still have issues with it to this day?
5: I did up until I had my kids, and once I had my kids, it was fine.
0: You got them stem cells, that's why.
2: Yeah, exactly.
0: All right, Trina, you got an answer for us?
5: Is it spraining or rolling your ankle?
0: Oof.
2: It is not spraining or rolling an ankle.
0: Dang, that's what I thought it was too,
5: Dang.
0: Trina.
5: All right,
0: thanks for the call.
5: Bye.
0: All right, Brian, that's all we have time for this morning.
2: So the question again, about 1 in 5 people have had this happen to them. It's an injury, and the answer, dislocated a joint.
0: Oh, man.
2: Like a shoulder or something.
0: Like once you do that, it's like happens easier and easier every time, doesn't it?
2: All the time.
0: Oh, man. I knock on wood, that has never happened to me. I'm sure you have. Being this finely tuned athlete,
2: I don't think I've ever dislocated. I mean, I've had my knee pop out and pop back in once, but that it only strained a couple of ligaments. That's all it was. It was fine.
0: On the way next, we got the morning survey. We asked you, do you know someone who's ever stolen a street sign? What did they do with it once they got it?
2: Hung it up in the living room, probably.
0: Yeah, that's class right there. That is class. Anyway, you left us some voicemails. We're going to play those back for you. That's coming up in just 4.5 minutes.
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10: Sunshine mixed with clouds at times today, with daytime highs approaching 86. Southwesterly winds 10 to 15 miles per hour. Mainly clear skies tonight. Lows dip down to about 59. Daytime highs approaching 86 tomorrow. Mainly clear skies. Temps a bit above average Friday and Saturday with highs in the mid-80s. Thunderstorms possible both days. I'm meteorologist Paul Frombly on 97 Kick. Right now, 61.
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1: Do you know somebody that's stolen a street sign?
2: So I literally have three of them in my house that my daughter went and stole. I've got a speed limit sign, I've got a stop sign, and I have a school bus sign. She decided one night, her and her boyfriend, they decided, oh, we're going to go take a lake cruise. Not a big deal. I have no issues with that. That's how I clear my mind sometimes. Oh, no, they came back with three stolen signs.
3: My ex-fiance, I no longer talk to him anymore, but he told me this story. He lived, I guess, a couple miles from a road that had the same last, or it was named the same as his last name. And him and his buddies got drunk one night, and they were like, who could steal that sign? Well, they did. And he still has it still to this day.
0: That was your morning survey on The Kelly Jordan Show.
4: She was storming through the house that day, and I could tell she was leaving. And I thought, oh, she'll be back. Till she turned around and pointed at the wall.

0: this is going to be a good album.
1: You're talking about it?
2: I got some big news.
3: We're talking about it.
1: Turn it up. Here's what's trending on the Kelly Jordan Show.
0: So, you know, Alan Jackson did his farewell concert at Nissan Stadium. And some of the clips that I've watched of it, like when he did Remember When,
4: yeah,
0: and it gave me goosebumps because, one, I love that song. I think it's one of the most beautiful songs ever written, as a matter of fact. And when he did that and people were dancing in the crowd crying, it even, I don't know, it gets me choked up even now. But anyway, he's releasing an album of his farewell concert that 80,000 people got to see. Now, it's a CD that you can pre-order. It doesn't ship until New Year's Eve. So that kind of stinks. But, I mean, they got to get it together. I mean, it takes some time.
4: Yeah,
0: they can't just slap this live performance on a CD. Now, the thing that I was trying to figure out is, are all the live performances going to be on there? Because the Alan Jackson farewell show was a four-hour concert.
4: That's crazy.
0: Like, it had all kinds of, you know, guest stars. Eric Church was on stage with him, and all these guest stars came out. So I wonder if all those performances are going to be on there. But Chattahoochee, Mercury Blues, Where I Come From, which is where he did his very last song. All of those songs are going to be on there. So I'm really hoping that they should release a DVD of it.
4: I'd be surprised that they don't.
0: It's going to be on television. So Alan Jackson's farewell show will be on TV in December on NBC. That I'm watching. Like that to me is going to be some must-see television.
4: All 4 hours?
0: I don't know. I have such little details, and I actually did read up on this story, and there's not a whole lot of details on what the live show is going to be. But, of course, it'll be streaming on Peacock as well. So they might show all 4 hours. Network TV is struggling. They would love to get some good content like that.
4: I don't know if a four, because you're going to have to throw in commercial breaks. There's no way you don't.
0: Like a 6 hour.
4: It's going to be a 6 hour, a 9 hour ordeal. You might as well take a day off of work.
0: Or they do it in two nights or something like that. Maybe they do it over a weekend. Who knows? But
4: it's not Alan Jackson was on stage for 4 hours. Was there openers and everything too?
0: Yeah, it was openers and then, you know,
4: so
0: guest appearances.
4: Was probably 2 hours.
0: I think it was 90 minutes. I think is what they said. I think that's what I read on Monday.
4: Then you could put that on TV.
0: Yeah. It might just be his, yeah, but I would love to see all the other stuff, too.
4: Because I saw there was videos online of, like, Luke Bryan and John Party ripping it up on the floor.
0: Yeah,
4: and,
0: right.
4: Like, Luke Bryan loves to party.
0: Yeah, man.
4: So he was with the party animal himself just tearing it down.
0: Yeah. So who knows what it'll be, but that CD is going to be good. I don't know if it'll be available. I would imagine that you can just get it on Spotify as well.
4: Yeah.
0: But if you want to pre-order the CD, it probably comes with some extra things. And, of course, CDs do sound better than streaming music. So, you know, it's science, dude. Science.
4: Yeah, it's physical science.
0: But anyway.
4: Now, I know we're sick and tired of hearing about the trailer wedding.
0: Travis and Taylor
4: put it together. The trailer wedding. Because it's kind of annoying. It is. It's getting old hearing about all this stuff all the time.
0: You know, we were talking with our consultant yesterday, and he was like, are you talking about Taylor Swift? And I was like, yeah, we are, but it gets old after a while.
4: It does.
0: We're not just going to sit and talk about Taylor Swift all the time. People kind of don't care.
4: Now, the reason I'm bringing it up, though, is because there's new things that are being involved with this wedding, and this wedding is ridiculous now.
0: Yeah, now I find some of this interesting, though.
4: Okay, so here's what's going on. If you didn't already know, the wedding is going to be taking place at Madison Square Garden. They have the roads that are going to be closed down starting tomorrow through July 4th, which is an absolute mess. You're closing down the streets 4th of July weekend in New York City.
0: For a private citizen.
4: For one person, which is insane. Well, rumor is that they are now inside of Madison Square Garden building a giant castle.
0: That's bonkers.
4: Because it's going to be, quote, a fairy tale wedding.
0: Duh.
4: Isn't that the dumbest thing you've ever heard in your life? All right, so there's video of two large white staircase banisters being loaded into the arena. There's also trucks labeled Garden Party, whatever that means. Now, nobody knows because all the guests were set to sign NDA.
0: Oh, dang.
4: But here's the deal. There's no penalty for violating the NDA. So why would you have them sign an NDA?
0: You're just out of Taylor's circle then.
4: Would that be worse?
0: Dude, you don't want to get shunned by Taylor Swift.
4: Well, she's a part of the Illuminati.
0: Mm-hmm.
4: I mean, also, there's no invitations that have been leaked to the press. But here's everything that we do know. We know it's going to be in Madison Square Garden. We know it's going to be this weekend. The guests include Zoe Kravitz, Ed Sheeran, Gigi Hadid, Selena Gomez as some of the guests. Over 1,000 people have been invited to this thing, which makes it one of the largest celebrity weddings ever.
0: Holy moly.
4: Also reported that Stevie Nicks and Tim McGraw will be performing at this wedding.
0: That's crazy.
4: Which is also insane when you think about this whole thing. And all the cops working the wedding, it'll cost them around $160,000.
0: To hire the police.
4: To hire the police to do that. And there's no word
0: that
4: Taylor,
0: actually seems low.
4: There's no word on if Taylor or Travis is paying for that or if the taxpayers are going to be stuck with that bill. Could you imagine your taxes going up because of that?
0: People will be so angry at that. There's no way you can do that.
4: You would think that Taylor's a billionaire, right? She's got to be close to. You're telling me she's not throwing down a couple extra bucks for this?
0: Hold on now. Taylor is smart enough to know that if that were to leak out, that she had taxpayers pay for her wedding, that people would hate her for that. So she is a marketing genius. She's not going to let that happen.
4: Well, she also has some pretty good high personnel that won't allow that stuff to be leaked. Either which way, I'm actually shocked when you're talking about putting this on TV. I'm shocked this wedding still isn't on TV.
0: Yeah.
4: The viewership would be insane.
0: Yeah, it would be.
4: The market probably could have paid for the
0: wedding. But I think people are sick of her. Like, she's gotten so successful, people are just sick of her. So I'd watch it.
4: Yeah, see what I'm saying? Is your wife and kids sick of her yet with this whole wedding stuff?
0: No.
4: Are they talking about it a lot at home?
0: My wife and daughter are still Swifties to the core.
4: Oh, man. Well, there's that. But congratulations, Taylor Swift getting married one of these days. Oh, yeah, by the way, there was a red carpet that was rolled out at Madison Square Garden. Mm-hmm. They rolled it back up because they dropped it too early. So it's happening at MSG. We just don't know exactly when, but enjoy your time, Taylor.
0: All right. Look at Carrie texting in. Nope, not sick of Taylor and Travis. All right, Carrie.
4: That's why we did this. We did this for you, Carrie.
0: I look, I'm a huge Taylor Swift fan. I just get tired of any celebrity that's constantly in my face.
4: No, I agree with that.
0: You know, when she was at the Knicks game, I was like, all right, Taylor, you don't have to be everywhere all the time.
4: She had those custom shirts she made.
0: Yeah,
4: and
0: she was like,
4: dance.
0: Look at me. We're living in a post-celebrity world. Listen, we're going to play a round of Read My Lips next because this is another one of those games that's fun to play and we always forget all about it.
4: Yeah.
0: This is where we have to read each other's lips. Now, normally it's you reading my lips, Brian. Today, I think I should read your lips. So come up with some words, come up with a topic, and next, we will see if I can read your lips.
4: Okay.
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1: We are now going to play Read My Lips. This is a game where one of us turns our headphones up so we can't hear the other person talking.
2: Yep.
1: And one of us has to read your lips. Now, normally it's you reading my lips.
2: Yeah.
1: Today we're going to switch it up. I'm going to try and read your lips.
2: Okay.
1: Now, don't tell me what... Is there a topic?
2: There is a topic.
1: Okay, don't tell me what it is. I don't want to know.
2: Okay.
1: And we'll see if I can figure out what the topic is by reading your lips. So,
2: deal.
1: I'm going to turn up my headphones. You give me a thumbs up when you're ready to start.
2: Okay. You ready to do this thing?
1: Hold on. Let me plug my... Okay, I can't hear anything
2: okay,
1: except
2: are you
1: for music.
2: Can you? Are you sure you're good?
1: I'm good. So
2: okay.
1: Yeah, don't say it too loud though. Just whisper it in the microphone.
2: Whisper sweet nothings. Okay, here we go. First word.
1: Okay, tell me when you
2: barbecue.
1: What?
2: Barbecue.
1: Oh, that's it, dude. Your lips are
2: I got
1: awesome.
2: I got sweet gentle lips.
1: Is the word barbecue?
2: The word was barbecue.
1: Yeah. Dude, this is easy.
2: Well, yeah, because I got sweet gentle lips.
1: Your enunciation is impeccable.
2: Should I not enunciate as much?
1: All right, next. Hold on. Let me turn this up even more.
2: Okay. Okay.
1: All right. Next one.
2: Constitution.
1: Hot sushi?
2: No. Close. Ready? Constitution.
1: Hot juicy.
2: Ew. Ew.
1: Is it hot juicy?
2: No. Hot juicy. Do you want it again?
1: All right, do it one more time.
2: Constitution.
1: Hot sausage.
2: Well, come on, Kelly Jordan.
1: Get the word hot. I don't know what it is.
2: Constitution.
1: Oh, dang.
2: Constitution.
1: I mean, obviously, I know what the theme is now.
2: Yeah,
1: but
2: you obviously know what it is. But I tried to make words so you don't know what they are.
1: Right.
2: Okay.
1: Hot sushi.
2: Yeah, that was close. Hot sausage was my favorite so far.
1: All right, hold on. Oh, we got two more words?
2: I got two more.
1: Okay.
2: Ready for this one?
1: Read my lips. I'm trying to read Brian's lips. Here we go.
2: Bald eagle.
1: Market share.
2: Market. Close.
1: All right.
2: Bald eagle. I'm not
1: bolognese.
2: Yeah. Almost.
1: Bologna?
2: Nope, not bologna. Oh, I'm not trying to enunciate as much, okay? Bald eagle.
1: Bulk head.
2: I don't even know what that means.
1: I can't. Let me try one more.
2: Bald eagle.
1: Boulder dash.
2: Fantastic board game. It's a fantastic bald eagle.
1: Eagle. I was getting the B and the D. I didn't know what the rest of it was.
2: Bald eagle.
1: Man, my ear is killing me from this music just blasting me in the ear.
2: I'm not trying to enunciate as much but since you got the first one when
1: I was
2: with these sweet supple
1: lips. Plus, I could look at your lips all day.
2: The sweet supple lips that I have.
1: All right,
2: I got one left.
1: I got one out of four. One out of three so far.
2: Here we go.
1: All right, let me blast my ear a little bit more. All right.
2: You blast it away.
1: Okay,
2: here we go.
1: I'm ready for the last one.
2: Baseball. Yep.
1: Nailed it. Oh, it's sports, dude. You know I live sports.
2: Live, breathe, die sports.
1: So obviously, is it Independence Day?
2: Yeah,
1: is that
2: the July theme. Yeah, okay. 4th of July theme.
1: All right, well, I got it.
2: Yep. Things got real awkward partially through it the whole way.
1: Hot sausage.
2: Yeah, hot sausage, sweet lips. What's happening to the show?
1: Getting a little hotter, that's all.
2: It is.
1: No big deal.
2: A little hot bothered.
1: You can handle it. We got Am I Wrong on the way next. Now, we have someone about to join us who knows something that's going on at their job, and they're not sure if they should tell the people that are going to be affected by it.
2: Yeah.
1: This is a hot one right here. I got to make sure. I don't know if it's okay to use her name or not. That's why I'm not saying it. So
2: we'll figure that one out.
1: Yeah, we'll ask her when we get her on the phone here if it's okay to use her name or not. But anyway, we got that on the way next. Am I Wrong? Of course, we're going to need your help for this one at 320-656-9453. It's coming up next.
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4: from the newsroom, I'm Alex Carminati. Grand Forks planning and zoning officials have confirmed that Panda Express will move into the old Ground Round location at 2800 32nd Avenue South. A deal for the new Panda Express location was officially approved in April. There are plans to make the site a roughly 3,000-square-foot facility that includes a drive-thru. A timeline for the demolition, construction, and opening of the new restaurant has not been confirmed. The Otter Tail County Historical Society will host an outside walking tour of the Fergus Falls State Hospital on Friday, July 10th at 7 p.m. Participants are being instructed to meet at the west end of the hospital's main complex. Parking will be available in the government services parking lot, and it will cost $10. And a Minnesota State record-breaking bluegill was caught by an angler in Big Stone Lake. Chris Mulcahy of Waterville reeled in a 2-pound 11.75-inch bluegill in May, breaking the previous day record by 3 ounces. From the newsroom, I'm Alex Carminati.
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0: 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What's your take on that going into this spring?
1: Well, I mean, down in my area in Hillsboro, water hemp has been an issue for many years now. 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
8: Highs around 86 today. Under mainly clear skies, winds out of the southwest, 10 to 15 miles per hour. Lows dip down to about 59 tonight, mainly clear skies. Tomorrow, 86. Chance of thunderstorms Friday and Saturday. A peek at the extended shows, 85 Sunday, 86 Monday, and 89 on Tuesday. I'm meteorologist Paul Frombly on 97 Kick. Currently 61.
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11: We're the only country that has a nationwide hot dog eating contest. A hot dog is the worst thing you can put in the human body. They've done studies that every hot dog you eat takes 30 minutes off of your life. That should be a national emergency. Does it stop us? Hell no. Instead, we have a contest and put it on ESPN on the 4th of July to shine a light on the best and brightest of us all. We feed them to our children at the barbecue. We yell, you get off that trampoline, put out your cigarette, and eat this hot dog. But who cares, right? 30 minutes off your life. You know, it's not like it comes off tonight. You know what I mean? It's not like you eat the hot dog today and you lose it this evening. No, it's at the end when it's weird and scary. So you're telling me with every hot dog I eat, I have 30 minutes less of staring at a wall in a nursing home, waiting for a stranger to change me? Sounds to me like hot dogs are a superfood.
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1: Should I tell them I know? That's what's going on this morning, and am I wrong? That's when somebody has something going on in their life, so they call us up and tell us all about it. That is why our current caller is on the phone. She's asked us not to use her name, and you'll find out why in a second. What's going on? Why are you on Am I Wrong today?
2: This one's hard. So I just found out some bad news, and I don't know what to do.
1: Okay.
2: I'm a supervisor of about six people on my team, and one of them is my best friend. And I just found out that we are getting rid of three of the people, including my best friend. And I don't know if I need to give her a heads up or if that would be bad because no one's supposed to know.
1: Did they exclusively tell you, like, hey, here's what's happening, but you need to keep it to yourself?
2: Yeah, they did. They said, don't say anything yet, but these three people on your team weren't letting go.
1: Oh, that is tough.
3: Yikes.
1: So you obviously want to let your best friend know that it's coming.
2: Right. But ethically, I should let her know because she's my best friend. But at the same time, I don't know if that'll affect my job. And if they're already making cuts and I, you know, say something, does that mean that I'm next to go with my
1: dad? Yeah.
2: The corporate line.
1: You know, I always look at it as like friends need to be understanding about this stuff. When it comes to jobs and work and things like that, it's like, yeah, you got your friendship, but you also have to protect your livelihood.
3: Yeah.
2: Yeah, but that's tricky, right? So
1: absolutely it is.
3: So which way are you kind of leaning?
2: I really don't know. I want to tell her. But at the same time, like, I don't want to screw up my job. So I'm thinking, like, if I give her some sort of, like, a heads up, like, hey, you know how sometimes you think that this job is underneath you?
3: Yeah.
1: You know how sometimes, like, you get a paycheck every 2 weeks?
3: Yeah.
1: That's probably not going to happen anymore.
3: It's not as cool as it seems.
2: Right. So that's why I don't know, like, how do you tell your best friend, like, so I just heard that they're going to make some cuts and I want to give you a heads up. It could be us. I don't know. And then just, like, I don't get fired. I don't know.
1: Yeah.
3: I mean, if I'm in your position, I don't say anything.
1: Yep.
3: I don't think you can. How good of friends are you? You say it's your best friend, but, like, how good of friends are you guys?
2: Really good friends.
1: Okay.
2: Like,
1: were you friends?
2: She was my maid of honor wedding.
1: Oh, geez.
2: Yeah. Like, were you really
1: guys,
2: good.
1: Were you guys friends before you started working together?
2: Yes.
1: Oh.
2: Yes.
1: This keeps getting worse, Brian Riley.
3: Yeah.
2: I know.
3: You know, there's two ways to look at it, right? If she's really your best friend and you guys are really inseparable, telling her ahead of time isn't going to hurt because she would appreciate it, except for the fact that you're not supposed to.
1: May I say something?
3: Yeah.
2: Sure.
1: Telling her beforehand does absolutely nothing for her.
3: That is true.
1: It doesn't prevent it. It doesn't make it any easier. It doesn't do anything. It just protects, because she's gonna be hurt. Getting fired hurts. So
2: sometimes it hurts.
1: You have to look at it. Well, yeah. Sometimes true. It's a blessing.
3: Yeah.
2: Sometimes it's a blessing.
1: But you have to look at it as, if you were to tell her, what does that do for her? Absolutely
3: right.
1: Nothing.
3: And what's the outcome gonna be?
2: Right.
3: I feel like if you tell her too, you might have like some ammunition. She might have ammunition going in there crazy, and then drop your name in there, and
1: God,
3: it could get a lot hairier.
2: Oh, I didn't think about that.
1: I worked with a co-host, and we didn't really have that good of a show, and I knew that they were letting her go for like a week, and that was the most awkward week of working together because I knew on Friday she was getting let go.
3: How nice were you to her that whole week?
1: Very nice.
3: Yeah, I had a
1: and how surprised did I act when she called to tell me they just let me go? I was like, what?
3: No way.
2: Yeah,
3: maybe you just got to practice the acting real quick. Now, you don't have to be in those meetings, right? Like, she's not going to see your face while she gets canned.
2: I'm her direct supervisor.
1: Oh.
2: So I think I think I am going to have to be in that meeting.
3: Then I wouldn't tell her and I'd start practicing your acting.
1: But here's the thing, Brian. It's now time to put it to the people.
3: It's true.
1: All right, so what we're going to do now is we're going to put you on hold, okay? You'll be able to hear all the calls and all the texts. And we'll find out, are you wrong for... Here's the thing with this one. Are you wrong for telling her or not telling her? Which one is wrong? That's all we can really put out there.
3: Yeah, that's
1: so
3: tough.
1: You'll be able to hear all the calls and all the texts, and maybe we can find some direction for you on this one, okay?
2: Thank you. I appreciate you guys.
1: You are so very welcome. All right, 320-656-9453. We already got some texts coming in this morning.
3: Yeah, we do.
1: People are kind of split on this one, so let's get some phone calls too. 320-656-9453. Do you think she would be wrong to tell her friend? Is she wrong for not telling her friend? Which one is wrong in this one?
3: All of it.

0: If you knew your best friend was about to get fired at work, should you tell them? That's what's going on today. And am I wrong? We have someone on the phone who's going through that exact situation, doesn't know what to do. Brian, the texts are bumping.
1: Yeah, they're going crazy.
0: What do you got? Anything good?
1: Well, this 320 number saying I would tell my friend. So then they wouldn't be blindsided and a head start of finding a new job.
0: Yeah.
1: Okay. I mean, that makes sense, right?
0: I mean, it doesn't do anything for them if you tell them. That's the thing. That's my opinion anyway.
1: No, I agree with that. But at the same time, like going in there, knowing what's going to happen, and at least you know you can look for something else.
0: Yeah, that's true.
1: I mean, I get that side of things.
0: But she's putting her job on the line. Now, we got someone sitting on hold that says they went through this same situation.
1: Okay.
0: So let's see. What's going on?
2: Well, I have had her experience.
1: Ooh.
2: Except for it wasn't my best friend. It was my husband.
0: Oh, my God.
1: Yeah, it might be a little bit worse.
0: What did you do?
2: I didn't say anything to him because I didn't want to lose my job.
0: Yeah.
2: Because we needed somebody to work.
1: Right.
0: Yeah, for real. You can't both be out of work. How long did you know before they told your husband?
2: About a week.
0: Oh, my gosh. I feel bad for you.
2: So, yep, I knew for about a week. He was very, very angry at me at first. But then he also understood why I couldn't tell him, because otherwise I would have been without a job.
0: Yeah,
1: right.
2: And then we both would have been screwed.
0: Yeah.
2: But aside from that, I would have done it again. I would have kept it, because at that point with my job and with my position, it was about professionalism and not about our relationship.
0: Yeah. So you're saying she should probably just keep her mouth shut and deal with the repercussions?
2: She absolutely should.
1: Now, how long was your husband mad at you, though, after not telling him?
2: For quite a while, but, you know, it was kind of a blessing in disguise, because then he didn't talk to me for almost a week, so unless he had to, so it was kind of nice on my end.
0: A nice little break, a respite.
1: Silver lining of the whole thing.
0: A little respite. Thank you so much for the call this morning. All right, 320-656-9453. If you knew your best friend was going to get fired at work, would you tell them? Would it be wrong to tell them?
1: And by the way, you are the supervisor in that situation.
0: Yeah,
1: too,
0: you're their supervisor.
1: You got to remember that part of the whole thing.
0: Such a mess. Let's help her out. 320-656-9453.
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8: Highs around 86 today under mainly clear skies. Winds out of the southwest, 10 to 15 miles per hour. Lows dip down to about 59 tonight, mainly clear skies. Tomorrow, 86. Chance of thunderstorms Friday and Saturday. A peek at the extended shows, 85 Sunday, 86 Monday, and 89 on Tuesday. I'm meteorologist Paul Frombly on 97 KICK. Currently, 61.
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0: If you knew that your best friend was being fired at work and you were their supervisor, would you feel obligated to tell them, even though you were explicitly told you're not allowed to say anything? That's what's going on this morning in Am I Wrong? What's up, man?
1: Hey, Callie. Hey, not much. Yeah, sorry. I would definitely say she's wrong. I work in HR, so if she does let that information go, it could be a breach of policy and confidentiality, which she could cost her job. So I would honestly wait and just leave it play out.
0: Yeah.
2: Now, have you had to go through that? Have you had to fire someone for saying something they shouldn't have done that?
1: I have actually had to be part of a team to let someone go because they breached the confidentiality part.
0: Oh, crazy. Wow. So you're saying keep your mouth shut and just deal with it.
1: You got it, and explain later why.
0: Okay. Yeah, if she's really your friend, she should understand, right?
2: She should, yeah.
1: 100%.
0: All right. Hey, that's coming right from HR.
2: Yeah, they know what's up.
0: Hey, we appreciate the call, man. Thank you.
1: You do, Mike.
0: All right. So what do we got for text? Are they all saying the same? I mean, thank you to everybody who's texting in. Yeah. We can't always get to all of them.
2: A lot of them rolling in. Lori says she has to keep it to herself or risk losing her job. Hopefully her friend would understand, which is great. A 321 number saying, as tough as it is it? Blah, blah, blah, blah.
0: You'll get there.
2: As tough as it that is to know that your best friend is getting the axe, this is about work. It's not about your friendship. And so at that point, you need to keep it professional. And hopefully your best friend will understand that at the end of the day, it's not about your friendship. It's about work. So don't tell her.
0: I like Dustin's text. Just have her listen to the podcast. Then she could get a heads up without actually telling her.
2: Hey, there you go. That's a smart play. Now, Linda's saying, don't say a word.
0: Okay.
2: But Jen says, tell her.
0: Okay.
2: Just outright. Just tell her.
0: Just, oh, gosh.
2: Now, this mystery person, they didn't want their name to be announced on the radio. They said, I'd tell her. Also, tell her not to say anything you said. It'll be a blessing if my job fired me. Unemployment payment time.
0: Yeah. I mean, there is that aspect of it.
2: There is a silver lining to this, the whole thing. You might even get, in this situation, you might even get severance. You never know.
0: Could be, yeah.
2: Now, here's this one from Kelly. In regards to Am I Wrong? I think the first thing that's wrong with this picture is that her company let her be a direct supervisor of her best friend.
0: Ooh.
2: Being a conflict of interest. That would never be allowed. She wouldn't be in the exact situation if it wasn't allowed.
0: Yeah, that is 100% true. But
2: we've worked with people that a higher up is best friends with somebody that's not a higher up. And
0: yes.
2: It works out fine.
0: Yeah.
2: And it still works out fine.
0: Yeah, but I mean, it could go wrong real fast.
2: I think it's just about keeping it separate.
0: Yeah. But I think we got enough to make a judgment here, don't you? All right. All right. You heard all the calls. You heard all the texts. Your judgment today and Am I Wrong? Most people say if your job said that you got to keep this secret, you got to honor that first.
3: Yeah.
0: And if she's truly your friend, she'll get why you had to do it.
2: Mm-hmm.
3: Yeah. I mean, I have to do what I have to do. And I hate that I'm going to have to keep this from her, but it's only for a short amount of time. It's like a blink in the eye of our friendship, right?
0: Right.
3: So hopefully she'll forgive me, but I just.
2: You got to remember, this wasn't your decision. It's not like you're choosing to fire your friend.
0: Right.
2: I think you might have that type of guilt feeling that way. But somebody did text in, and it's a little harsh, but it's true. It's like you are the manager. That's kind of one of your roles. Like it's unfortunately, as much as you don't want to do it, you have to do it sometimes.
3: Yeah, that's true.
0: I don't know. If my friend had to do this, I wouldn't be mad at them for not telling me. Honestly, the guy who fired me from my first radio station, we were friends. We weren't best friends, but we were friends. And I totally got it. Like, he knew for months that I was being let go and didn't say it. But it's his job. Like, I don't know. Maybe I just respect work a lot.
2: The crummy part is, it's at the end of the day, it's business. It's not friendship is what you're doing. And you just have to remember that. And
0: it may get rough for a second. It may get rough, but you just got to hold on. I'm sure you guys will get through it.
2: Yeah, and like everybody, a lot of people are texting in. If she's really your friend, she can't really get mad at you.
0: Yep.
2: You know, she should understand what you have to go through for that.
3: And then I can always give her a good reference.
2: There you go. Exactly.
0: True. Well, we wish you the best, and good luck with all of this. And just good luck.
3: Thanks, guys.
0: Well, I did not envy her.
2: Mm-mm.
0: That is for dang sure.
2: No.
0: Oh, well, hopefully she can find her way through it. I was all nervous yesterday, Brian, because you had a meeting with the owner of the company. And I was like, oh, Brian knows I'm getting fired now.
2: Don't worry. I made sure you weren't getting fired.
0: Thank you.
2: You're welcome. That's a true friend.
0: You said
2: right
0: those
2: there.
0: Explicit words.
2: I said, don't fire Kelly.
0: Whatever
2: Jordan.
0: We do, we can't fire Kelly.
2: No, please don't.
0: His psyche can't handle it.
2: I can't handle doing mornings by myself.
0: Let's do this.
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0: All right, I'm going to give you four words. 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
8: Highs around 86 today. Under mainly clear skies, winds out of the southwest, 10 to 15 miles per hour. Lows dip down to about 59 tonight, mainly clear skies. Tomorrow, 86. Chance of thunderstorms Friday and Saturday. A peak at the extended shows, 85 Sunday, 86 Monday, and 89 on Tuesday. I'm meteorologist Paul Frobley on 97 Kick. Currently 61.
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0: Either. Cindy, you got it right, though, and a 320 number got it right as well. Jeff said connected by jerky. No, that is not true, or that's not correct. They're all dances. The jerk, the swim, the monkey, the stroll. Yeah, they're just all dances. Hey, don't feel bad, because if you didn't know how they're all connected, now you know how it's all connected.
4: This is the Kelly Jordan Show.
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0: There's something about them using AI for this that always makes me feel just really uneasy. We got that coming up next when we do What's Trending.
1: And is Jordan Davis a wanted man?
0: Ooh. Mm-hmm. We'll find out, won't we?
1: Yeah, we will.
0: That's coming up next. When we

0: I just don't like AI.
1: If you're talking about it,
2: I got some big news.
3: We're talking about it.
1: Turn it up. Here's what's trending on the Kelly Jordan Show.
0: Before I get into the story about what they used AI for, I saw kind of a cool story that Ford actually hired back 300 engineers, human engineers.
4: Okay.
0: Because AI was failing to match their skill level. So that's,
4: really?
0: That's a good story about AI, right?
4: Okay.
0: But and this one isn't too bad, but there's a new game show coming to Netflix, which actually looks kind of cool. It's called Wonka's Golden Ticket. And it's essentially people compete in like contests and temptations and whatever.
4: Yeah.
0: From like the movie Charlie and the Chocolate Factory. Well, they used AI to recreate Gene Wilder's voice in the promo for Wonka's Golden Ticket. Here it is.
5: For the first time in decades, I'm opening my beloved chocolate factory.
6: A whole new generation of real-life golden ticket holders will compete for a life-changing prize. Or say a most unfortunate goodbye. Marvel at the magic you remember and delight in my newest wonders beyond imagination.
0: That's just weird, right? That's not actually Gene Wilder?
4: That is actually
6: Gene. It's about to begin.
0: So I don't know. There's just always something about them recreating dead people with AI that just doesn't sit right with me. But the family signed off on this, the Gene Wilder estate, and his wife gave their blessing for them to do this. So
4: I mean, that part is actually kind of cool.
0: And they probably got a little cashish out of it. You know,
4: there's no doubt about it. Now, I have always said, out of all three, is three Willy Wonka movies that have come out.
0: Yes.
4: Gene Wilder.
0: Timothy Chalamet, Gene Wilder, and
4: Johnny Depp. Johnny Depp was too creepy.
0: I like the Johnny Depp one the most. No,
4: the original, the OG. And it's crazy because I'm not a musical guy.
0: Right.
4: But the original, the everything about that was perfect because
0: it was
4: of the no
0: really
4: CGI.
0: Good. And you know, yeah, I was going to say that was what was cool about it is they had to do all of it without computers.
4: Right.
0: But my favorite is the Johnny Depp one. I did not like the Timothy Chalamet one at all.
4: I didn't see that one. I tried watching it, and then it started singing right away, and I turned it off.
0: And I like Timothy Chalamet, but...
4: No, I will say, I think I was reading somewhere that the chocolate milk in the river,
0: yeah,
4: when they did the original, like, stunk really bad.
0: I wonder what it was.
4: I think it was... I don't want to say it was chocolate milk, but it was like chocolate... It was like chocolate water or something like that.
0: I'll say they wouldn't do that and just have hot milk sitting under studio lights.
4: Yeah, they said that it just reeked because it was all stuck inside of this one unventilated room.
0: Gross.
4: Could you imagine filming that smelling that for hours on end?
0: Ugh.
4: Yeah, I'm out on that. Now, is Jordan Davis a wanted man? The answer is yes,
0: Hello. Actually.
4: Well, let me clarify. It's not that Jordan Davis. Okay, so Jordan Davis, the singer, was performing a show in Canada. And on his way back into the United States, the Canadian Border Patrol officers, or like the Mounties, whatever they're called.
0: Yeah.
4: They pulled him off the bus and they were like, hey, brother, we need to make a conversation with you. So they asked him and he posted the video on Instagram, but because of profanity reasons, we can't really play it.
0: His profanities are there.
4: No, there's people in the background that are swearing. That ruined the video for it. But they were like, hey, are you a wanted man in Indiana and have been done this? He's like, dude, I've never gone to jail before. I don't know what's going on. So they questioned him for a few minutes and realized, okay, it's not the same Jordan Davis. And with much of the interaction, he said, quote, keeping the border safe, one Jordan Davis at a time. Much love, Canada. And what I find really funny is the fact that they couldn't just Google that.
0: Well, that, to me, getting pulled over by the Border Patrol would be terrifying.
4: Oh, yeah.
0: Because that's serious, man. And like, they're not going to believe anything you say.
4: Like, you can't be re-entered.
0: No.
4: No chance.
0: No.
4: I mean, maybe by extradition, but otherwise, you're kind of...
0: And then you're stuck in Canada, of all places.
4: I know. Exactly. It's not a win-win for anybody. But good news is Jordan Davis made it back to the United States. He is not arrested, although the Jordan Davis in Indiana. You might want to check yourself before you wreck yourself, big boy.
0: Don't be trying to go to Ontario. That's
4: not
0: for dang sure.
4: Not a chance.
0: All right. We got them for you. WeFest tickets. This is for Thursday to go see Lainey Wilson.
4: Woo!
0: We're going to play the WeFest word game. Oh. Brian Riley, do you have it all ready to go?
4: I got it, dude.
0: All right. That sounds good to me. The WeFest word game right now. Now, this is to go up on Thursday. Now, you can either take our party bus if you would like to, but you don't have to. If it doesn't make sense for you to get on our party bus, you still get tickets to go to WeFest.
4: Were you going
0: to
4: jump on that bus with me? Because that's my bus.
0: On Thursday?
4: On Thursday.
0: Do you want me to?
4: Come on. Now.
0: I'll go up 3 days.
4: Everybody always asks where Kelly Jordan's at.
0: Right. Because they don't want me there. That's why. They're like, he's not going to show up, is he? And ruin everything for everybody?
4: Come on.
0: No, I'd love to go up there. But then I'm going up there Thursday, Friday, Saturday.
4: Oh man. Like you don't want to.
0: I'm going to have to take Monday off if that's the case. Because I'll be like this by Monday.
4: Oh, no.
0: Not a day off.
4: No.
0: Anyway. All right, that's probably an off-air conversation.
4: That happens.
0: All right, let's go. 320-656-9453. No matter where you are in the listening audience, call us up because we're going to now play the WeFest word game for you to go see Lainey Wilson Thursday at WeFest.

0: All right, let's get a contestant for the WeFest word game. Who's this?
1: Preston.
0: Preston, you're caller number 9. Are you ready to play the WeFest word game?
1: I am ready.
0: All right, so if you win, you get tickets to go to WeFest on Thursday to go see Lainey Wilson. You can also get on our party bus if it makes sense for you. But if you don't win, we're going to go to the 99 texter texting in the word WE to 320-656-9453. Just the letters W-E. But hold on, we're going to play next, okay?

0: Somebody's life could be about to change if they're a huge fan of Lainey Wilson, that is. Thursday, she'll be performing at WeFest, and we got tickets to give away, and we got Preston on the phone who's ready to play. Preston, you still there?
1: Yes, sir.
0: All right, Preston, it is now time to play the WeFest word game. Brian Riley, would you like to explain how this one works?
2: So the game is very simple, Preston. I'm going to give you two letters. Your job is to get 10 words in 15 seconds from the two letters that I give you. If you could do that, you're heading up to WeFest on Thursday to go check out Lainey Wilson and ride on that fun bus, all thanks to our friends over at Quad City Contracting. Now, here's the other deal. If you do not get 10 words in 15 seconds, we have to go to the 99th texter to text in that keyword WE, W-E, to 320-656-9453, okay?
1: Okay.
2: All right.
0: All right.
2: It makes sense. So here we go. The two letters that I'm going to give you today, Preston, are M-A. So M as in mistress, A as in apple, okay?
1: Okay.
2: All right. We will start the timer when I say go. Are you ready to do this, Preston?
1: Yes.
2: Kelly Jordan, are you ready to do this?
3: Ryan, my finger's on the timer.
2: Finger is on the timer. Preston, one more thing. You can use plurals and ings to help you out, okay?
1: Okay.
2: All right, here we go. Three, two, one, go.
1: Mad, may, mast, many, mark, math, matter, matches.
0: Oh, that was 15 seconds right there.
2: You had eight of them, Preston.
0: That was so close, Preston.
1: Oh, man.
2: You had eight of them. Well, here's the good news, though. Although you didn't win right now, if you are our 99th texter, which is still possible, text in that keyword WE, W-E, to 320-656-9453, you could still be going on our fun bus, okay?
1: All right, sounds good, guys. Thank you.
0: Thank you, Preston. Yeah, bummer for him, but good news for somebody else.
2: Yep. Text that keyword WE, W-E, to 320-656-9453 if you want to ride on that fun bus.
0: All right. On the way next, we have Happy Hour. This is an amazing story of something that a college sorority did for a charity that the commercials just break my heart for this place. And the amount of money they raised is mind-boggling. So awesome. It's all thanks to Audio Video Extremes. It's called Happy Hour, and it's on the way next.
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7: From the newsroom, I'm Alex Carminati. Grand Forks planning and zoning officials have confirmed that Panda Express will move into the old Ground Round location at 2832nd Avenue South. A deal for the new Panda Express location was officially approved in April. There are plans to make the site a roughly 3,000-square-foot facility that includes a drive-thru. A timeline for the demolition, construction, and opening of the new restaurant has not been confirmed. The Otter Tail County Historical Society will host an outside walking tour of the Fergus Falls State Hospital on Friday, July 10th at 7 p.m. Participants are being instructed to meet at the west end of the hospital's main complex. Parking will be available in the government services parking lot, and it will cost $10. And a Minnesota State record-breaking bluegill was caught by an angler in Big Stone Lake. Chris Mulcahy of Waterville reeled in a 2-pound, 11.75-inch bluegill in May, breaking the previous state record by 3 ounces. From the newsroom, I'm Alex Carminati.
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5: Sunshine mixed with clouds at times today, with daytime highs approaching 86. Southwesterly winds 10 to 15 miles per hour. Mainly clear skies tonight, lows level off around 59. Daytime highs approaching 86 tomorrow. Lots of sunshine. Temperatures a bit above average Friday and Saturday, with highs in the mid 80s. Thunderstorms possible both days. I'm meteorologist Paul Frombly on 97 Kick. Currently 65.
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7: We're not even close to being done yet. 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In today's Laughter at 20 After, comedian Tom Papa talks about America and hot dogs.
8: We're the only country that has a nationwide hot dog eating contest. A hot dog is the worst thing you can put in the human body. They've done studies that every hot dog you eat takes 30 minutes off of your life. That should be a national emergency. Does it stop us? Hell no. Instead, we have a contest and put it on ESPN on the 4th of July to shine a light on the best and brightest of us all. We feed them to our children at the barbecue. We yell, "You get off that trampoline, put out your cigarette, and eat this hot dog." But who cares, right? 30 minutes off your life. You know, it's not like it comes off tonight. You know what I mean? It's not like you eat the hot dog today and you lose it this evening. No, it's at the end when it's weird and scary. So you're telling me with every hot dog I eat, I have 30 minutes less of staring at a wall in a nursing home, waiting for a stranger to change me? Sounds to me like hot dogs are a superfood.
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0: Happy Hour is brought to you by the great people at Audio Video Extremes. I'm going to tell you about the Tri-Deltas in Memphis, Tennessee. Well, they're a sorority, obviously, with that name. Now, they partnered back with St. Jude way back in 1999 and became one of their causes for their particular sorority. Well, they've raised over $125 million for St. Jude in the since they've partnered with them. But here's the crazy thing. In just this past year alone, they raised $25 million of that $125 million. They said that they did this over small donations, too. Their fundraising has helped St. Jude's life-saving mission while also funding the Tri-Delta Place, a short-term housing facility where patient families can stay when they first arrive for treatment. The St. Jude's commercials are look, every morning because we have the Paramount Network on in the studio because Bar Rescue is on this station, and they run the St. Jude's commercials pretty regularly on here, and they are just absolutely heartbreaking. Like the video of the young girl getting her head shaved because it's a children's hospital for kids dealing with childhood cancer. And there's another one, oh my god, the one that I have to turn the channel every time. There's this little girl who's like, "Daddy, we missed you." I can't even watch it. But they said they're incredibly incredibly proud to be the official partner of kindness to St. Jude. That's the Tri-Delta CEO. They said the accomplishments puts us well on our way toward meeting our next fundraising goal, which is another $100 million in donations by 2038.
3: Crazy, dude.
0: And that's just incredible. That would be $225 million in total that they've donated to St. Jude, because I think at St. Jude, and I'm not 100% sure, it's funny, it's one of the only charities I've thought about donating to, because it is just, the commercials get to me, and I think, man, these families shouldn't have to go through this.
3: Yeah.
0: But I think families don't have a bill when they go to St. Jude. They just, their kids get the treatment they need. Oh, man, I'm choking up right now.
3: But I mean, that's the thing, is that's the biggest stressor, too. And not only, I mean, the biggest stressor is having a kid, obviously, there, but if you don't have to worry about the bill and you can only focus your time on that.
0: I can't imagine. One of the scariest things when you have a kid is when you think about things like that. And and then when, you know, you get to a point like, you know, my kids are 15 and 17 now. And I think I've been so lucky that they've been reasonably healthy their entire lives. And thinking of those families that have had to go through just the unimaginable. Yeah. I mean, when I was 11, I lost a cousin who was 12 or 13 to lymphoma. At that age, I don't know how my aunt dealt with it. I don't know how she got through it. I don't even know. It would be on your mind all the time. I just can't even imagine. Anyway, I'm getting off track here, but it's awesome what they did, what the Tri-Deltas did for St. Jude. And they have another goal of another $100 million by 2038. And if they keep raising money like this, they will definitely hit that goal for St. Jude.
3: Amazing. So.
0: Awesome, ladies. That is just awesome work right there. And that's why I love these kind of stories. It's all thanks to Audio Video Extremes. That was today's Happy Hour. I don't know if there's a commercial that affects me more than the St. Jude's commercials, honest to God. Like,
3: they're doing their job. They're getting it done.
0: Yeah, they are. And hopefully people are donating. When I have some extra money, that is the first charity I'm going to donate to. On the way next, we have a look at your local news. That's coming up. We also have the small town salute. And then a mosquito bite isn't what you think it is. They've done some research on mosquitoes. And being in the Midwest, we know all about that. But they found some things out. And I'm going to tell you all about it. And maybe it's just me when I bring something to the show. Well, it's possible only I find it interesting. We still got a lot of show to get to today. So we're going to do just that.
3: Yeah.
0: Yeah, man. I clearly ran out of things to say.
3: Mm-hmm.

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Wherever I'm at in North Dakota, 988 is here for me, my friends, family, or my soldiers. 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
3: Sunshine mixed with clouds at times today, with daytime highs approaching 86. Southwesterly winds 10 to 15 miles per hour. Mainly clear skies tonight, lows level off around 59. Daytime highs approaching 86. Tomorrow, lots of sunshine. Temperatures a bit above average Friday and Saturday, with highs in the mid-80s. Thunderstorms possible both days. I'm meteorologist Paul Trombley on 97 Kick. Currently 65.
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6: Only I find interesting. 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That little bite that you get, a lot goes into that.
7: Really?
6: More than you probably have ever known before.
7: I guess.
6: That's what we're going to talk about next. And maybe it's just me when I bring something to the show that it's possible only I find interesting.

0: For some reason, this makes me want to kill them even more.
1: Sometimes Kelly finds things interesting that no one else does. We mean absolutely no one. It's time for Maybe It's Just Me.
0: Now, you've probably thought that your entire life that that mosquito bite that you were getting was just one little needle on the mosquito's nose poking through your skin, right?
2: Originally, yeah.
0: Maybe you thought it was even two. Three? Did you ever think three?
2: No, I just thought it was one.
0: Just one, right?
2: Just staying there and just sucked away.
0: What if I told you there was six?
2: I don't like that.
0: No, it's actually more disgusting. But it's kind of like incredible that this little bug has this thing. So it's called, it's a bundle of microscopic mouth parts that all work together. So some of the parts pierce your skin. Some of them hold your skin open. Another one of the needles injects saliva into your skin to keep it from bleeding. And then another one sucks the blood out of your skin.
2: So they're aliens.
0: I'm looking at a super zoomed in picture of it, of a mosquito biting somebody. And you can see it's like these little things kind of just flare out and open up this big, well, it's not a big wound, but there's a little wound in your skin, and then it injects saliva that helps clot your blood so you don't just bleed to death when they poke you. And then the biggest needle, the big center one, that's the one that they drink your blood with.
2: That's the moneymaker.
0: That's incredible, man.
2: That's disgusting.
0: When you think about it, this little bug has this complex mechanism on its face to suck your blood.
2: That's disgusting.
0: Right?
2: That's actually disgusting. So mosquitoes are aliens because of basically all the tentacles that it's got.
0: Well, sure, if you want to look at it that way.
2: That's the way I want to see it. That's the only way I can feel justified that it's okay biting me.
0: You know, they say that if you drink a lot of beer, mosquitoes are actually more attracted to you. Like, because you're exhaling more carbon dioxide. So they're attracted to carbon dioxide, right?
2: Okay.
0: That's what they say anyway.
2: That's what the rumor is.
0: Right. Like, if you wear dark colors, they say that they're more attracted to dark colors. If you got BO.
2: they like the smell of your skin.
0: Yeah, they can smell you out. They want to poke you right in the BO.
2: Oh, dude. Have you ever... This is probably one of the nastier things I've ever done. Have you ever popped a mosquito and then there was blood and then licked the blood afterwards?
0: Good God, no. That could be somebody else's blood, couldn't it?
2: Yeah, I thought about that after I did it.
0: Holy moly.
2: Yeah.
0: Dude, no. I'd get to the doctor today.
2: No, it happened when I was like 12, so I'm fine now.
0: Yeah, that's what you think.
2: Well, we'll find out in the next few years, I would assume. But being almost 34, I had 22 years of...
0: When a mosquito lands on you and it hasn't bitten you yet and you smack it and you just get blood all over you and that's somebody else's blood from God knows where,
2: yeah.
0: That's horrifying.
2: Yeah, that's gross. Trust me, I'm not saying what I did wasn't disgusting.
0: But I see, here's the thing, though.
2: I thought it was my blood, though.
0: Mosquitoes... Wait, and you got to get it back in you.
2: Yeah, I was trying to re-ingest what I had already. I was like, you're not taking that from me. No.
0: Well, can mosquitoes bite more than one person? It seems like once their little blood sac fills up, that's it.
2: Can mosquitoes...
0: Because that seems like a lot of blood for them to be flying around with because they're not that big of an... They also say pregnant women get bit by more mosquitoes than non-pregnant people.
2: According to the Google machine.
0: Yep.
2: Yes, a single mosquito can bite multiple people. Female mosquitoes need to feed repeatedly to produce eggs. If a feeding mosquito is interrupted... She will quickly seek out another host, human or animal, nearby to finish her meal. Maybe I was licking animal blood.
0: That's, you know what's even more gross is like they have somebody else's blood in them and then they're sticking a needle in you. You're sharing needles thanks to mosquitoes.
2: Oh, okay. Now we got to get rid of that's in my mind. That's disgusting.
0: Mosquitoes. There's nothing that ruins everything more than mosquitoes. It just ruins everything.
2: I was talking to somebody and they said if there was one thing in this world you could get rid of. Mosquitoes have to be number one. Like, what do they
0: have? What are the bats going to eat? It's an ecosystem. You can't just eliminate one because then you eliminate more.
2: They can eat the other moths and things like that. Man. There's other bugs.
0: Bats eat a lot of mosquitoes.
2: Yeah, well, they're not eating enough because I'm pelting them all the time in the summertime.
0: But now you know when you get that mosquito bite, it's pretty complex what they did to you. They just opened you up with six needles.
2: Gosh dang.
0: Pretty crazy.
2: Yeah, that is actually insane.
0: Maybe you didn't like this one. That's okay. I actually found it to be incredibly interesting. And I'll have another one for you tomorrow. You can bet on that.
2: Yeah.
0: You might not like that one either. Fine. I'll just look you right in the face and say, fine.
3: Maybe it's a bet.
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5: Sunshine mixed with clouds at times today, with daytime highs approaching 86. Southwesterly winds 10 to 15 miles per hour. Mainly clear skies tonight, lows level off around 59. Daytime highs approaching 86. Tomorrow, lots of sunshine. Temperatures a bit above average Friday and Saturday with highs in the mid-80s. Thunderstorms possible both days. I'm meteorologist Paul Frombly on 97 Kick. Currently 65.
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0: This is the Kelly Jordan Show.
1: I mean, if you're rich, you might as well spend your money on things like this.
0: Okay.
1: Like, this actually makes sense. So there's a new trend that's going around, and usually it's just rich people that are doing this, because nobody can actually afford this. They're buying burial graves or plots next to their favorite celebrities.
0: I saw this, man.
1: Did you see this?
0: The price tags are pretty bonkers.
1: Like, okay, for example, one fan spent more than $50,000 on an urn right next to Julie Garland's.
0: Okay.
1: It even filled with its own art for now and all that stuff.
0: So he hasn't died yet?
1: For right now, no.
0: Okay.
1: How about this one? One Marilyn Monroe fan paid almost $200,000 for a mausoleum crypt near her final resting place.
0: That's bizarre,
1: man. Not even
0: man.
1: Next to it. Near it.
0: Yeah.
1: $200,000. And then, of course, like in New York, there's Woodlawn Cemetery, which I guess is like a popular one.
0: Okay.
1: Plots near jazz legends Miles Davis and Duke Ellington. $70,000.
0: See, I've never understood this because it's like you're dead. So I guess maybe when your family comes to see you, they get to be next to a celebrity's grave or something. But
1: yeah, I don't know.
0: Golly, what a way. It's like when people want a beautiful spot to be laid to rest or whatever. It's like,
1: right.
0: Who cares? You're dead. I always tell my family, cremate me and dump me in the, put me in a dumpster. I don't even care.
1: That's a very morbid way to think.
0: No, it's not. This is an earthly vessel, dude. I don't care.
1: I like that out of all places to go, you want to be dumped in the trash. You know, that. Hey, lay me where I feel like I belong.
0: I came from trash. I'm going right.

0: talking about it?
1: I got some big news.
2: We're talking about it.
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4: Here's what's trending on the Kelly Jordan Show.
5: So, you know, Alan Jackson did his farewell concert at Nissan Stadium. And some of the clips that I've watched of it, like when he did Remember When,
6: yeah,
5: and it gave me goosebumps because, one, I love that song. I think it's one of the most beautiful songs ever written, as a matter of fact. And when he did that and people were dancing in the crowd crying, it even, I don't know, it gets me choked up even now. But anyway, he's releasing an album of his farewell concert that 80,000 people got to see. Now, it's a CD that you can pre-order. It doesn't ship until New Year's Eve.
6: God.
5: So that kind of stinks. But, I mean, they got to get it together. I mean, it takes some time.
6: Yeah.
5: They can't just slap this live performance on a CD. Now, the thing that I was trying to figure out is, are all the live performances going to be on there? Because the Alan Jackson farewell show was a four-hour concert.
6: That's
5: It had all kinds of, you know, guest stars. Eric Church was on stage with him, and all these guest stars came out. So I wonder if all those performances are going to be on there. But Chattahoochee, Mercury Blues, Where I Come From, which is where he did his very last song. All of those songs are going to be on there. So I'm really hoping that they should release a DVD of it.
6: I'd be surprised that they don't.
5: It's going to be on television. So Alan Jackson's farewell show will be on TV in December on NBC. That I'm watching. Like that to me is going to be some must-see television.
6: All 4 hours?
5: I don't know. I have such little details, and I actually did read up on this story, and there's not a whole lot of details on what the live show is going to be. But of course, it'll be streaming on Peacock as well. So they might show all 4 hours. Network TV is struggling. They would love to get some good content like that.
6: I don't know if a four, because you're gonna have to throw in commercial breaks. There's no way you don't.
5: Like a 6 hour.
6: It's gonna be a 6 hour, a 9 hour ordeal. You might as well take a day off of work.
5: Or they do it in two nights or something like that. Maybe they do it over a weekend. Who knows? But
6: it's not Alan Jackson was on stage for 4 hours. Was there openers and everything too?
5: Yeah, it was openers and then, you know,
6: so
5: guest appearances.
6: Was probably 2 hours.
5: I think it was 90 minutes. I think is what they said. I think that's what I read on Monday.
6: Then you could put that on TV.
5: Yeah. It might just be his, yeah, but I would love to see all the other stuff, too.
6: Because I saw there was videos online of, like, Luke Bryan and John Party ripping it up on the floor.
5: Yeah,
6: and,
5: right.
6: Like, Luke Bryan loves to party.
5: Yeah, man.
6: So he was with the party animal himself just tearing it down.
5: Yeah. So who knows what it'll be, but that CD is going to be good. I don't know if it'll be available. I would imagine that you can just get it on Spotify as well.
6: Yeah.
5: But if you want to pre-order the CD, it probably comes with some extra things. And, of course, CDs do sound better than streaming music. So, you know, it's science, dude. Science.
6: Yeah, it's physical science.
5: That's yeah, but anyway.
6: Now, I know we're sick and tired of hearing about the trailer wedding.
5: Travis and Taylor
6: put it together. The trailer wedding. Because it's kind of annoying. It's getting old hearing about all this stuff all the time.
5: You know, we were talking with our consultant yesterday, and he was like, are you talking about Taylor Swift? And I was like, yeah, we are, but it gets old after a while.
6: It does.
5: Like, we're not just going to sit and talk about Taylor Swift all the time. People kind of don't care.
6: Now, the reason I'm bringing it up, though, is because there's new things that are being involved with this wedding, and this wedding is ridiculous now.
5: Yeah, now I find some of this interesting, though.
6: Okay, so here's what's going on. If you didn't already know, the wedding is going to be taking place at Madison Square Garden. They have the roads that are going to be closed down starting tomorrow through July 4th, which is an absolute mess. You're closing down the streets 4th of July weekend in New York City.
5: For a private citizen.
6: For one person, which is insane. Well, rumor is that they are now inside of Madison Square Garden building a giant castle.
5: That's bonkers.
6: Because it's going to be, quote, a fairy tale wedding.
5: Ugh.
6: Isn't that the dumbest thing you've ever heard in your life? All right, so there's video of two large white staircase banisters being loaded into the arena. There's also trucks labeled Garden Party, whatever that means. Now, nobody knows because all the guests were set to sign NDA.
5: Oh, dang.
6: But here's the deal. There's no penalty for violating the NDA. So why would you have them sign an NDA?
5: You're just out of Taylor's circle then.
6: Would that be worse?
5: Dude, you don't want to get shunned by Taylor Swift.
6: Well, she's a part of the Illuminati.
5: Mm-hmm.
6: I mean, also, there's no invitations that have been leaked to the press. But here's everything that we do know. We know it's going to be in Madison Square Garden. We know it's going to be this weekend. The guests include Zoe Kravitz, Ed Sheeran, Gigi Hadid, Selena Gomez as some of the guests. Over 1,000 people have been invited to this thing, which makes it one of the largest celebrity weddings ever.
5: Holy moly.
6: Also reported that Stevie Nicks and Tim McGraw will be performing at this wedding.
5: That's crazy.
6: Which is also insane when you think about this whole thing. And all the cops working the wedding, it'll cost them around $160,000.
5: To hire the police.
6: To hire the police to do that. And there's no word to
5: Taylor. That actually seems low.
6: There's no word on if Taylor or Travis is paying for that or if the taxpayers are going to be stuck with that bill. Could you imagine your taxes going up because of that?
5: People will be so angry at that. There's no way you can do that.
6: You would think that Taylor's a billionaire, right? She's got to be close to. You're telling me she's not throwing down a couple extra bucks for this?
5: Hold on now. Taylor is smart enough to know that if that were to leak out, that she had taxpayers pay for her wedding, that people would hate her for that. So she is a marketing genius. She's not going to let that happen.
6: Well, she also has some pretty good high personnel that won't allow that stuff to be leaked. Either which way, I'm actually shocked when you're talking about putting this on TV. I'm shocked this wedding still isn't on TV.
5: Yeah.
6: The viewership would be insane.
5: Yeah, it would be.
6: The market probably could have paid for the
5: wedding. But I think people are sick of her. Like, she's gotten so successful, people are just sick of her. So I'd watch it.
6: Yeah, see what I'm saying? Is your wife and kids sick of her yet? With this whole wedding stuff?
5: No.
6: Are they talking about it a lot at home?
5: My wife and daughter are still Swifties to the core.
6: Oh, man. Well, there's that. But congratulations, Taylor Swift getting married one of these days. Oh, yeah, by the way, there was a red carpet that was rolled out at Madison Square Garden. Mm-hmm. They rolled it back up because they dropped it too early. So it's happening at MSG. We just don't know exactly when, but enjoy your time, Taylor.
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8: Sunshine mixed with clouds at times today, with daytime highs approaching 86. Southwesterly winds 10 to 15 miles per hour. Lows dip down to about 59 tonight, mainly clear skies. Daytime highs approaching 86 tomorrow, mainly sunny skies. Temperatures a bit above average Friday and Saturday, with highs in the mid-80s. Thunderstorms possible both days. I'm meteorologist Paul Trombley on 97 KICK. Right now, it's 69 degrees.
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12: We're the only country that has a nationwide hot dog eating contest. A hot dog is the worst thing you can put in the human body. They've done studies that every hot dog you eat takes 30 minutes off of your life. That should be a national emergency. Does it stop us? Hell no. Instead, we have a contest and put it on ESPN on the 4th of July to shine a light on the best and brightest of us all. We feed them to our children at the barbecue. We yell, you get off that trampoline, put out your cigarette, and eat this hot dog. But who cares, right? 30 minutes off your life. You know, it's not like it comes off tonight. You know what I mean? It's not like you eat the hot dog today and you lose it this evening. No, it's at the end, when it's weird and scary. So you're telling me with every hot dog I eat, I have 30 minutes less of staring at a wall in a nursing home, waiting for a stranger to change me? Sounds to me like hot dogs are a superfood.
5: That was your laughter at 20 after on the Kelly Jordan Show.

0: miles on it. Brian Riley, do you feel like your name fits your personality?
1: Yes, I suppose.
0: I guess. It's weird.
1: It's like a very weird question.
0: Yeah, I know. Well, 42% of Americans feel like their name doesn't fit their personality. And they also came out with the names that people judge the quickest in a negative way.
1: Okay, so I'm going to take a stab at it that Karen's got to be on this list.
0: Karen is number one.
1: I had a feeling. Okay.
0: Do you want to guess one of the dude names? You might be able to get one of them at least.
1: What do they call it? They call him a Chad, right?
0: Chad is number two
1: Chad
0: on the list.
1: Chad has to be on the list.
0: Number three is Donald.
1: Wow.
0: Four is John. How are you going to judge a John?
1: Johnny.
0: That name is just there. Like, it doesn't...
1: That's a very... No offense to any Johns out there. It's a very, like, under-the-radar name.
0: Right.
1: You know, like, nobody's expecting
0: You can trust
1: that.
0: A guy named John.
1: Except John Wayne Gacy. That guy...
0: Yeah, that wasn't a good one. I take back what I said.
1: Yep.
0: And finally on the list of names that people judge immediately is Damien.
1: Really?
0: Yeah, I don't know why. Like, Damien, to me, doesn't sound bad.
1: Now, is Damien because it sounds like demon?
0: It could be.
1: And
0: I don't know.
1: Get freaked out by the demon talk. And
0: I've always been worried about guys named Scott. I don't know
1: Scott's
0: why.
1: Scott's a very questionable
0: Again,
1: name.
0: Again, no offense to anybody out there named Scott.
1: Right. Just Kelly's judging you.
0: Right. No,
1: hard.
0: I'm not judging you.
1: Just looking
0: not
1: at
0: negative.
1: You different.
0: I'm just saying, like, that name is always... I, you know what? I take back what I said. Bleep all of this.

0: This early, you might as well have some fun.
1: And isn't it a lovely morning?
0: The Kelly Jordan Show.
2: That is lovely.
0: Oh.
2: Turn this up.
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0: 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Chris Mulcahy of Waterville reeled in a 2-pound, 11.75-inch bluegill in May, breaking the previous day record by 3 ounces. 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

0: sunshine mixed with clouds at times today, with daytime highs approaching 86. Southwesterly winds 10 to 15 miles per hour. Lows dip down to about 59 tonight, mainly clear skies. Daytime highs approaching 86. Tomorrow, mainly sunny skies. Temperatures a bit above average Friday and Saturday, with highs in the mid-80s. Thunderstorms possible both days. I'm meteorologist Paul Frombly on 97 Kick. Right now, it's 69 degrees.
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1: Do you know somebody that's stolen a street sign?
2: So I literally have three of them in my house that my daughter went and stole. I've got a speed limit sign, I've got a stop sign, and I have a school bus sign. She decided one night, her and her boyfriend, they decided, oh, we're going to go take a lake cruise. Not a big deal. 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That's how I clear my mind sometimes. Oh, no, they came back with three stolen signs.
3: My ex-fiance, I no longer talk to him anymore, but he told me this story. He lived, I guess, a couple miles from a road that had the same last, or it was named the same as his last name. And him and his buddies got drunk one night, and they were like, let's go steal that sign. Well, they did. And he still has it still to this day.
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2: 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Luverne was the birthplace of Quinton C. Anenson. He was a World War II flying ace. He flew 75 missions in World War II, earning numerous medals, and actually was in a Ken Burns documentary called The War. Luverne's airfield is actually named after him. I don't know about you, but I think that's cool as hell. And definitely something for Mayor Pat Bouchon to be proud of his city. And that's why, Luverne, Minnesota, you get today's Small Town Salute.
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3: Sunshine mixed with clouds at times today, with daytime highs approaching 86. Southwesterly winds 10 to 15 miles per hour. Lows dip down to about 59 tonight, mainly clear skies. Daytime highs approaching 86 tomorrow, mainly sunny skies. Temperatures a bit above average Friday and Saturday, with highs in the mid-80s. Thunderstorms possible both days. I'm meteorologist Paul Frombly on 97 Kick. Right now, it's 69 degrees.
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Little Big Town on the Valley's Hit Country 97 Kick. It's Brian Riley. Welcome in to Wednesday as we are halfway through the work week. My goodness, we are getting closer to that. Maybe an extended weekend. Maybe you took the whole week off, which smart move on your part right now. Luke Combs is on 97 Kick.

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The Valley State Country 97 Kick. You could have gotten a free beer for America's 250th birthday. You could have. But there's a chance you didn't. Nobody else knew about it. I'll explain coming up in 6 minutes. Right now, Kevin Powers, 97 Kick.

always want to know how people know this stuff. The Valley's Hit Country 97 Kid, because I guess Budweiser decided to pick up the tab for America's 250th birthday, or at least the first round. 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Again, how did people know about this? This is the first I'm hearing about.

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2: Sunshine mixed with clouds at times today, with daytime highs approaching 86. Southwesterly winds 10 to 15 miles per hour. Lows dip down to about 59 tonight, mainly clear skies. Daytime highs approaching 86 tomorrow, mainly sunny skies. Temperatures a bit above average Friday and Saturday, with highs in the mid-80s. Thunderstorms possible both days. I'm meteorologist Paul Frombly on 97 KICK. Right now, 71.
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Jason Aldean on the Valleys of Country, 97 Kick. 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

We're getting closer and closer to the end of the week. It's the Valley City Country 97 Kick. Brian Riley, which means we are getting closer to race day out at River City Speedway. 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
3: 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Can't miss it. 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And then we also did get a Dakota Pride, been updated from the last year. Was 66 shots, now it's 235 shots. You seriously cannot go wrong with that one. 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

Zach Brown Band Knee Deep here on the Valley State Country 97 Kick. And I can kind of understand why people, you know, don't like Taylor and Travis right now, especially because they're going through some crazy lengths for this wedding. Their newest thing, ridiculous. I'll explain coming up in here in a bit. But right now, John Party, 97 Kick.

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I'll be honest, I'm actually shocked this wedding isn't going to be televised. It's the Valley City Country 97 Kick, and Taylor and Travis are getting married this weekend at Madison Square Garden. We all kind of know that, although it's supposed to be a quote secret. Now, reportedly, there's a giant castle being built inside of Madison Square Garden for their wedding. Anybody want to take odds? This is princess theme. I'll give you 3-1.

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2: 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I'm saying that right.
3: Yes, yes, one of ones. Generally what that means is just one big cake in a box of fireworks. It's like taking a bunch of big 500 grams and it's a finale for you. You light it once and it lasts a couple minutes for you and it's going to be the best thing on the block for you.
2: And they have some new ones this year. They have big ones. You have to come check them out. Nathan, what's one of your favorites that we have this year?
3: We've always had the Generation X, which is an all-time favorite. We do have a couple new ones that we've added to the list, so we definitely recommend you guys coming down to check them out. A new one this year that I really, really like is called the Cannibalizer. Cannot go wrong with that. It's got some really cool spinners mixed in there. It's pretty hard effect to find.
2: We have the Generation X at our show, and we put this at the end, and people talk about it for days. Every year, they're like, you're bringing back that fireworks. So this is what ends our show. But you have to come out to Memory Fireworks. You can check them out on their app. You can come here, see the fireworks on the TV, scan the fireworks, see them for yourself. Come out to Memory Fireworks Grand Forks, 1 mile west of the airport on Highway 2.
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Alan Jackson. It's 5 o'clock somewhere here on the Valley State Country 97 Kick. It's Brian Riley, 701-738-0097. The phone number if you want to hear something on this Wednesday, kind of get you through this work week. Right now, Shaboozy 97 Kick.

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See, I always knew Gene Wilder was the better of the Willy Wonkas. It's 97 kick. Reason I'm saying that is Netflix has a new show called Wonka. It's like a competition series where they used Gene Wilder, who played the original Willy Wonka. They made his voice AI to do the whole thing. I'm telling you, they didn't do that with Timothy Chalamet or Johnny Depp.

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3: Yeah, that's kind of one of the things that we've really added over the years is we record the fireworks, we shoot them off, so you can just come into the store and you can watch the different types of fireworks that we have. Another thing that we really have now, a lot of the fireworks, if you have a smartphone and whether you have the camera or app, you can scan the fireworks so you can watch the videos that way as well.
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I think I'd definitely stay here. It's the Valley City Country 97 Kick, and there's the most dangerous hotel in the world. But it's not dangerous like guns and things like that. It's 35 miles out in the Atlantic Ocean on a former lighthouse. It's called the Frying Pan Tower. It's right outside of North Carolina. Sharks all over the place, and you're just out there. Sounds terrifying, but kind of all in on it.

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11: Sunshine mixed with clouds at times this afternoon, with daytime highs approaching 86. Winds out of the west, 10 to 15 miles per hour. Lows level off around 59. Tonight, mainly clear skies. Daytime highs approaching 86. Tomorrow, lots of sunshine. Temperatures above average Friday and Saturday, with highs in the mid-80s. Thunderstorms possible both days. I'm meteorologist Paul Frombly on 97 Kick. Currently 75.
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Brett Young, Lady here on the Valleys Hit Country, 97 Kick. It's Brian Riley, and rich people doing rich people things is crazy. Because the newest trend, buying grave spots next to your favorite celebrity. Like, somebody paid almost $200,000 to be next to Marilyn Monroe. Again, if you're rich, just do what you want, I guess. 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
2: 85 this afternoon under mainly clear skies. West winds 10 to 15 miles per hour. Lows around 59 tonight, mainly clear skies. 86 tomorrow, lots of sunshine. Mid-80s Friday and Saturday with storms both days. A peek at the extended shows, 89 Sunday, 92 Monday, and 90 on Tuesday. I'm meteorologist Paul Trombley on 97 KICK. Right now, it's 78 degrees.
0: 90.

Zach Brown Band on the Valleys Hit Country 97 Kick, and that is going to do it for me. Brian Riley, have a great rest of your Wednesday. Two more days left until we celebrate the 4th of July. Maybe you're going to celebrate today. So if you are, drive safe. Tomorrow's, I guess, supposed to be a gross road day per stats. So we'll talk to you. Jason Aldean, 97 Kick. Hey,

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0: It's the Valley Sick Country 97 Kick, where Chris and Chelsea. So this is a crazy story. There's a woman who was pronounced dead, right?
1: Oh.
0: Or I guess thought to be dead. She woke up.
1: What?
0: While her body was being prepared for her burial.
1: Oh, gross. Like on the embalming table?
0: No. Well, it's overseas, so they do things differently in different parts of the country.
1: So getting ready to, like, bury her?
0: She was 88 years old. She was found alive by some funeral home workers. When she displayed signs of life after being rushed to the hospital, she is now recovering. So they realize that she's still alive, so they call an ambulance to the funeral home, which is weird. Then they take her to the hospital.
1: There's a horror film about that, but granted, she was a witch that was buried, so a little bit different of a scenario, but that's terrifying.
0: I saw this on my social feed earlier today. There's a guy who was apparently dead for 45 minutes, and he came back to life. They resuscitated him,
1: yeah.
0: Right? And he said he saw the light, and he saw, like, Jesus taking his hand or whatnot.
1: Aww.
0: You hear these stories all the time of people that have gone for a few minutes.
1: All the time.
0: And then they come back.
1: Yeah.
0: These are fascinating stories to me.
1: But that's crazy. Like, because you cannot be breathing, and they can't find breath, and they can't find a pulse. And I think that's how they legally declare you to be dead.
0: Have you ever heard of someone that maybe you know that has experienced something like this? We want to hear from you.
1: Yeah.
0: We don't want to be morbid in the show, obviously.
1: No.
0: But these things are kind of fascinating to me for some odd reason.
1: My bandmate, this is what happened to him.
0: Did somebody go to heaven and then return to earth?
1: That's what he said.
0: 320-656-9453. We'll take your calls and texts coming up next.
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0: the Valley's Hit Country 97 Kick, where Chris and Chelsea. So this woman was thought to be dead, woke up while her body is being prepared for burial.
1: Oof.
0: At the funeral home. So the funeral home, they call the ambulance, being like, hey, we need an ambulance here to the funeral home.
1: She's not really dead.
0: She might be still alive. She's showing signs of life. So they come.
1: Oh,
0: they take her to the hospital. She's recovering now.
1: Terrifying. But this is more common than what we think, Chris.
0: Do you know somebody who passed, maybe went to heaven, started ascending to heaven, and then was revived, then returned to earth, and they have a story to tell you?
1: It's crazy.
0: A lot of people don't believe these stories, but how do you not?
1: Right.
0: How can somebody just make something up like that, right?
1: You can't deny it.
0: 320-656-9453. We're taking your calls and text right now. We have Victoria, who is up first. Victoria, who had kind of a out-of-body experience?
2: My brother-in-law. They lost him at the doing a procedure.
0: Mm-hmm.
2: And he says that after he was like induced coma for like 2 days after that. And when he woke up, he told my sister that when he died, he saw his mom. He goes, apparently after an afterlife, you don't feel no more pain. He goes, but I could feel them compressing on my chest and stuff, and my chest was hurting while she was waving at me and she was crying.
0: Oh.
2: They lost him, and they were working on him to get him back, and he said that he could feel the compressions on his chest while he was looking at his mom, and his mom was crying.
0: Wow.
1: Oh, my gosh.
0: Why do you think his mom was crying? Because he wasn't ready for heaven yet?
1: Yeah.
0: And then
1: probably
0: she knew that he wasn't.
1: Should I go back? Gosh, this is getting me so choked up.
0: That's crazy.
1: Oh, man. The texts are rolling in, Chris. Jake said that his.
0: Is this common?
1: I guess this happens a lot.
0: Okay.
1: Jake said that his dad died for a couple minutes back in 2015. He was driving his truck on the freeway, no traffic, just cruising. And he came to when he heard one of the doctors calling his name.
0: Mm-hmm.
1: And then he said, I just lost my dad 5 years ago, and he was totally in a coma, and he just told me, you know, it's okay, go back and drive your truck, and he took a deep breath, and then he went to heaven for real that time.
0: Wow.
1: Just crazy. My bandmate, Kurt, he went into cardiac arrest, and he had completely flatlined and had died, and they brought him back to life, and he was able to describe like getting up to the gates in heaven, feeling no pain at all. He was able to see some family members that had passed up there and just this overwhelming sense of peace. And then he remembered hearing a voice telling him it's not his time yet to go back.
0: My stepfather recently, I think you were there, he shared a story where he like saw the heavens for a moment.
1: Yes.
0: When he was, and then he came back. I don't remember. I'll have to ask him the story again.
1: It's beautiful.
0: But he's like, it was peaceful. Like one of the most peaceful things ever.
1: It's just totally peace and just total beauty.
0: And then it wasn't his time yet.
1: Wow.
0: And he talks about it. Lauren, share your story if you would, please.
3: I died on the operating table.
0: What?
3: And I had a cardiac shock pad on my back, so they were able to bring me back right away.
0: Mm-hmm.
3: But I did go to the light, and I had like earth pulling and heaven pulling me in the other direction. It was like two people pulling on my arm.
1: Oh.
3: And as soon as I was shocked, I came to, you know, came back.
0: Yeah.
3: And they got my heart working again. But the weirdest part about it was my daughter was in middle school at the time.
0: Mm-hmm.
3: And she heard the heart monitor when it flatlined on me in class, because we had that kind of intuition kind of connection.
0: Yeah.
3: So she knew something was going on with me. It was really bizarre.
0: Wow.
1: Whoa.
0: It's fascinating to me. It really is. You hear these stories all the time. I read one of my social feed this morning, actually.
1: It's crazy. Paige said she drowned. And she had no signs of life at all. She was resuscitated, but she said she just remembered slipping away in the water and then showing up in this beautiful, lit, peaceful place.
0: Yeah.
1: And then she was brought back again. And she didn't want to go back because it was so peaceful
0: right.
1: where she was at. And she's like, head towards the light.
0: You hear that a lot, too.
1: Oh, my gosh.
0: Man, we appreciate you guys sharing all your stories today.
1: This is incredible.
0: It's incredible. Fascinating stuff. So if you want to share, feel free to shoot us a text anytime. 320-656-9453.
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3: 85 this afternoon under mainly clear skies. West winds 10 to 15 miles per hour. Lows around 59 tonight, mainly clear skies. 86 tomorrow, lots of sunshine. Mid-80s Friday and Saturday with storms both days. A peek at the extended shows, 89 Sunday, 92 Monday, and 90 on Tuesday. I'm meteorologist Paul Frondley on 97 KICK. Right now, it's 79 degrees.
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0: It's the Valley Sick Country 97 Kick, where Chris and Chelsea. So a lot of people are ticked off at this lady on TikTok. She posted what she calls a hack, which is not really a hack. It's basically stealing on how to steal breakfast for free from a hotel without actually staying there.
1: Wow. See, that is theft. Like, what are you doing?
0: Listen, this is what has people outraged right now.
2: Here are some tips on how to get your breakfast. It's key to research beforehand. Know the layout of the first floor of the hotel that you're going into and go to the elevators first. Look like you belong there, but also look like you don't need to be there. Like, it's an inconvenience for you to be there. Just look so busy, be on the phone. The clipboard goes a long way. I'm already planning where I'm going for breakfast next week. Please grab stuff not for yourself. The pre-wrapped bagels and fruit. People always need food.
0: Or you can just buy your food yourself.
1: Yeah. You're stealing.
0: No wonder people are outraged.
1: Like, and you could tell she's never worked in that industry before either. She doesn't understand business or cost or anything like that.
0: I've done the hotel hack, which you know about, but it has nothing to do with food.
1: No, you're leaving something behind for them to take care of.
0: If you need to use a public restroom, I don't like using gas stations. Are gross. Let's admit it, right?
1: They are, and I've been to a couple local public restrooms.
0: That is the last thing I want to do. So nasty. If there's a hotel in the area,
1: a nice one.
0: You
1: prefer a Hilton.
0: Most hotel restrooms are pretty nice and well kept. They are. They're super nice.
1: You go bougie.
0: So sometimes I go in there and I act like I'm actually staying. I'm not going to do what she does and go to the elevators and go up and down just to prove it. But usually there's a restaurant attached or whatnot, and I'll go use their restrooms as opposed to a gas station. I don't think there's anything wrong with that, because if it's nice enough, I might stay there in the future, Chelsea.
1: Until everybody starts doing this. Like, who are all these loitering people?
0: Nobody needs to do this. It's my hack. Don't steal my hack.
1: Don't steal, period. That's my advice.
0: I'm using the restroom. I'm not stealing anything.
1: If you're not a paying customer, get out.
0: So I have to get a hotel room just to use the bathroom?
1: Get.
0: Hey, Chelsea, I won't be home tonight.
1: Hold it till you get home. How about that?
0: Sometime nature calls and you need a place to go.
1: Mm-hmm.
0: That's what I'm saying.
1: Mm-hmm.
0: You're just jealous you haven't done it. Has anybody else done this?
1: You're out of your mind.
0: Or am I the only one that's done this? 320-656-9453.
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0: It's the Valley City Country 97 Kick. We're Chris and Chelsea. Do you have a single grandparent, grandma, grandpa that's back in the dating scene? It doesn't happen very often, but I think it's kind of funny when it does happen. Because it's been so long probably since they've dated, they don't know what to do. It's not like they're on the apps. You don't see granny or grandpa swiping left or right on Tinder, do you?
1: It's true, man. I mean, my grandma was such a devoted Catholic that she never got remarried.
0: Yeah.
1: And so she just like dated the Lord, I guess, for forever and ever. Like right. She stayed single for like 50 plus years.
0: Yeah.
1: And then my other grandparents, I mean, they were married 67 years. So I've never experienced a grandparent who started dating again. So weird.
0: Apparently some people have. And some of these stories are pretty funny. The texts are rolling in right now. 320-656-9453. Jeremy, you have a story about your grandpa. Tell us what happened.
2: So my grandpa took this older lady to the movies a couple years ago.
0: Mm-hmm.
2: And like, he's not much a movie guy. So he just randomly picked something for them to see. And it turned out to be Megan. You know, the creepy robot doll movie. Like, I guess like he thought it was going to be a romantic comedy or something. But the most hilarious thing is like halfway into the movie, when the doll starts doing scary stuff and attacking people, my grandpa literally screamed in the theater. It was like a full-on panic scream, and he ended up spilling his popcorn everywhere. I'm dead serious. Like the way he described it to me, it was literally like something out of a comedy. And after the date, the lady he was with turned to him and goes, "I think we're just going to be friends." So, yeah, bit of an epic fail for my grandpa, but I thought it was hilarious.
0: You know, it's okay to be friends. You know, not every date is going to work, even when you're older.
1: That's
0: it's the same as when you're younger.
1: That's true, man.
0: Right?
1: I'm such a hopeless romantic. John just texted in. This happened to him. Can I say it? Yeah, he's 67. He said he took a date out and they got coffee, and then she led him to a cemetery with headstones going back to the 1800s, and then she sat down and was sobbing at random gravestones. I guess like it's her family, because she was older than he was.
0: Having a date at a cemetery. That's
1: she was even
0: new.
1: Older than he was, and okay. These were her family members. He said she sat down at three more different tombstones. And then he's like, "I just had to cut it and move on.
0: I outlived them all."
1: Oh, yes, it's my family. That's the sad thing when you date somebody who's older.
0: Amber, you have a story about your grandmother. What is it?
3: Oh, my God. Yeah. So my grandma went on a blind date with this guy she met at her church. And they decided to go mini golfing because she hadn't done it in, you know, decades, and thought it would be like a fun, low impact way to get to know him. So they're golfing. Everything is going great. And then halfway through the game, she like got her heel stuck in one of those little bridges they had on the course. And when she tried to get it out, she fell face first into the little fake pond. Like, I'm dead serious. The guy was totally stunned and just froze while she was flapping around like a fish. It was absolutely ridiculous. And like, to make it worse, he still tried to hold her hand afterwards, even though she was soaking wet and smelled like dirty water. But she was mortified, and like she didn't appreciate how he froze in the moment too.
1: Mm-hmm.
3: So she ended up ghosting him.
1: Yep.
3: But that's my granny. So,
1: yeah.
3: Yeah.
0: You know, it doesn't work out. Like I said, not every date is going to work out. You
1: they
0: know?
1: Have high expectations. Or in Tom's case, Tom said the nice thing about going out with somebody older is that they kind of don't really care about what other people think. He said that he took his date to the Caesar's Palace to a nice buffet.
0: Wow.
1: And he said it was an upscale one, and she loaded her plate four different times.
0: A buffet.
1: And she said she just got, she looked at him and said, "What? I just went off Ozempic after losing 75 pounds, my appetite's back." And then she hit the dessert table. He said she did not care.
0: You gotta get your money's worth
1: about calories,
0: especially when you're saving money with the AARP discount.
1: That's darn tootin'.
0: It's all fun and games until somebody breaks a hip on one of these dates. So we'll see how the Bachelor in Paradise goes with the seniors and the
1: invested
0: and the juniors, I guess you can
1: I'm
0: call
1: gonna watch
0: too,
1: now
0: so. we'll see what happens
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1: That's Cousin Andrew.
0: Why is Cousin Andrew in our driveway?
1: To help me fix the ceiling fan.
0: Is Cousin Andrew now an electrician?
1: Well, no.
0: Then why is he here?
1: He watched a video on YouTube.
0: Send him home.
1: He already unloaded his tools.
0: Send Andrew home.
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1: 85 this afternoon under mainly clear skies. West winds 10 to 15 miles per hour. Lows around 59 tonight, mainly clear skies. 86 tomorrow, lots of sunshine. Mid-80s Friday and Saturday with storms both days. A peek at the extended shows, 89 Sunday, 92 Monday, and 90 on Tuesday. I'm meteorologist Paul Frombly on 97 Kick. Right now, it's 81 degrees.
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1: Yeah.
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1: If you like country, you're in the right place.
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0: Valley's Hit Country 97 Kick, where Chris and Chelsea. It's now time for Dear Chris and Chelsea, the segment where we try to help somebody out who messaged us, slid in our DMs. Sometimes it's about relationships. Mm-hmm. A lot of times it's about family. Sometimes it's about significant others. Sometimes it's just really out there.
1: This one hits home with me. This reminds me of my first mother-in-law.
0: So it goes like this. Dear Chris and Chelsea. By the way, this person's kind of anonymous.
1: Yeah.
0: Their name is Backseat Girlfriend. That's what they signed off as.
1: Yeah.
0: Dear Chris and Chelsea, this might sound petty, but I've never felt so invisible in my life.
1: Aww.
0: Over the 4th of July weekend, my boyfriend flew his mom in to stay with us.
1: Cool.
0: And suddenly, I became the third wheel in my own relationship. From the moment she landed, everything became about her. And I mean everything. He gave her the front seat of the car. Every time? I sat in the back seat like an Uber passenger. He held the door for her, served her plate first at every meal, and barely acknowledged me when I tried to join in their conversation.
1: Oh.
0: It felt like I was tagging along on their vacation. And here's the part that really stings. We're about to get engaged. He hasn't even told her that yet.
1: What?
0: He said the time didn't feel right.
1: Huh.
0: She says, really? But the time did feel right to let her run the entire weekend like she was the queen and I was just some housemaid.
1: Aww.
0: I know she's his mom and I respect that relationship.
1: Right.
0: But shouldn't your partner come first once you're building a future together?
1: Mm.
0: And am I totally out of line for feeling this way?
1: Mm.
0: Should a man prioritize his mother or his partner? Or is there a respectful way to balance both? Sincerely, Backseat Girlfriend.
1: Dang.
0: Now, there is a bond between a son and his mother.
1: Oh, yeah. I've seen it between you and your mom. Oh, yeah.
0: But it's not that way, though. I mean, do you feel like I put you in the back seat when I'm around her?
1: No.
0: Right.
1: And here's the thing. I was raised, you respect your elders mm-hmm. and you respect your parents. You absolutely do. But my parents also raised me that like the children are supposed to cleave from their parents. So after you fly the coop, after you've left the house, you want your children to be independent, right? You don't want them leaning on the parents so much.
0: Yeah.
1: This reminds me of my first mother-in-law. And she wanted everything. She was very insecure and she wanted every little detail. It was just super, super uncomfortable. And her son catered to everything that she wanted. And it was just, she overstepped boundaries, man. She even wanted to share the same bed as us at one point. So I totally.
0: You mean like the three of you sleep in one bed?
1: Yes. Yes.
0: What?
1: I know. And he was a grown man in the, it never happened.
0: So would she be in the middle then?
1: I don't know. I didn't even let it go that far. I said, I will sleep in the hallway before that ever happens.
0: He's making mom a spoon. That's weird.
1: Oh God. It's so weird.
0: Okay.
1: So I can see, especially if they're getting more serious and they're getting ready to be engaged. I do see respecting your parents. You should serve them first. You absolutely should. But if she's disrespecting her,
0: Do you think it's because maybe he downplayed her to his mother?
1: Yeah.
0: And then she's not taking it seriously then because maybe it's... But they're going to get engaged, though.
1: Even so.
0: I don't understand.
1: Your family has always been so respectful and kind to me. They have. And I know I'm not your first girlfriend.
0: No, well, compared to the last wife... You're like Mother Teresa.
1: I am. Yeah. I am the best out there, but they've always been so kind to me. They never ever made me feel less than. So for a woman to treat, her future maybe daughter-in-law to do this, to play these kind of mind games, it just shows a real insecurity or control on her part.
0: So I know other people have probably been in a situation like this.
1: Yeah.
0: Ladies, we want to hear from you. Do you have any advice for Backseat Girlfriend?
2: That's my son. That's the love of my life. I was his first kiss. I'll be his last kiss.
0: And you're just some girlfriend.
1: Just some girlfriend. You don't deserve my son.
0: Maybe if you would have said, I'm planning to propose to her, maybe her mother would change her tune then.
1: Oh, I don't think so.
0: Like, I don't have an issue with mom sitting in the front seat. I think it's a respectful thing to do. But everything else, right?
1: Why wouldn't she want her son to treat his future partner with the same grace? I just don't get it.
0: That's a good question.
1: Yeah, it's weird.
0: Start your text right now. Let's take your text. 320-656-9453 is the number. We have a lot of texts there to come in already. I think this is going to get people charged up.
1: Yeah.
0: A lot of people have something they want to get off their chest. We'll read some of your texts. We'll do that coming up next with Dear Chris and Chelsea.
3: 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Crank this up!
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1: Brian Michaels with you. I'm with Tracy, the manager here. We're at Memory Fireworks. Love this place. It's gotten bigger, Tracy.
2: For the 250-year anniversary, we've just gotten a lot more fireworks this year, so we're really prepared for the 250 anniversary.
1: Unique to Memory, Dakota series. You've got the Memory series, too. People come in here in the Dakota. I think it's Prairie Nights. There's a ton of them here, whatever it is. But people remember, hey, I had that last year. And you still have it. They come in every year asking for the same stuff.
2: That's one of the nice things about our Memory Dakota brand is that we have it year after year after year, and it's the best fireworks in the store. You get some of this other stuff, and you might see it for maybe 1-2 years, and then you don't see it anymore.
1: I don't know how much bigger the selection got. I would say you've like 30% bigger?
2: Oh, I would say at least.
1: So we're out on Highway 2, just west of the airport, about a mile and a half. We're out here. I got T-shirts. 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I'm Brian Michaels.
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0: The Valley's Hit Country 97 Kick, where Chris and Chelsea, Inside Dear Chris and Chelsea, we heard from a listener who felt like a total outsider over the 4th of July weekend because her boyfriend flew his mom in and treated her like the queen of the weekend.
1: Which is, I mean, that's okay, but it went a little too far.
0: His mom sat in the front seat, got all the attention from dear son. And worst of all, he didn't even mention that he's about to propose.
1: Wow.
0: Now she's wondering, should your partner or your mama come first? 320-656-9453. We have a ton of texts that are rolling in.
1: I admit, I am so biased because I've been with mama's boys before. And you think they're going to grow up, but they don't.
0: I want to take the side of mama and son here just because I'm a guy.
1: Well, we both love and respect parents.
0: I'm not a mama's boy, but I am the favorite son.
1: You see, yeah, you play that card.
0: I know that for a fact.
1: But she also respects you as a grown man and a grown adult. Yeah. But
0: I was a troublemaker too. I probably caused her the most trouble growing up.
1: So I love the balance that your guys' relationship have. It's a very healthy relationship between mom and son. It's really cool to see. Erica says, I'm married and my husband always puts me first, even when his mom's in town. It's called being a grown up. It is. It's true.
0: Right.
1: I mean, I know we'll always be their kids, but we're not always their kids. You know, they now have a different role.
0: She didn't say how old she was, did she?
1: Mm-mm.
0: I'm just

0: to your dad?
1: No, I stuck my dad in the back.
0: Yeah, so you got to hang out with me in the back seat.
1: And then I kept on cranking the seat back, and he's like, whoa.
0: Yeah, yeah, and I told you, I was like, move up, man.
1: Sorry.
0: So it was just kind of funny. Cassie says, if you're in the back seat now, you'll be in the trunk after marriage. Get out while the key still fits. You are savage, man.
1: Carmen says, tell him the engagement's off unless he's planning to marry his mom.
0: Ooh, burn.
1: Yeah, people don't hold back when it comes to this stuff. A lot of people do have real life experiences when it comes to this. Jess says she actually got out of a relationship because of the way she was treated around his mom. She couldn't take it.
0: Yeah, I agree. And then Jenna says if he can't tell his mom about the engagement, he's not ready to be a husband, period.
1: Can I ask a question?
0: Like, what is he afraid of?
1: How does she know that he's planning to propose? Do people talk about this stuff?
0: I'm sure they talk. Well, honey, we've talked about it. We've talked about it for years.
1: Well, yeah, after so many darn hints.
0: You know. But if he's saying like where this relationship is headed, and if it's serious, and if he let her know, like, hey, I want you to be my wife, why is he holding back and not telling his mom? And then letting his mom treat her like she's just the girlfriend.
1: I don't think things are going to change.
0: No.
1: If they were to get married, I think the mom is the mom. And usually the older generation, I know my mom is, they're set in their ways.
0: Yes.
1: They're not changing at that age. They're not changing. I'm sorry.
0: But then, you know, then your mom, like she has called me her daughter since day one.
1: Right.
0: Day one. Maybe that was a little off boundaries, but I always felt very loved and accepted. I would prefer that to be treated ice cold and have to compete with my mother-in-law for attention for the rest of my life.
1: Right. So keep the text coming if you want to chime in. You have some advice for, what did she say? Backseat girlfriend. Pretty soon, hopefully backseat fiance, or maybe not backseat fiance.
0: Maybe sidecar fiance.
1: Maybe this
0: Mama's moving in.
1: Maybe this will sway her to move on. Ooh. I don't know. Is an overbearing mom a deal breaker? 320-656-9453. The best country. The best.

0: 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Let's go.
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3: 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Memory Fireworks. I love these remote broadcasts. Love them, love them, love them. Nathan with me. You work out here. You're in sales. Love the camp shirt. Team USA, buddy. 250. You got to love that.
4: Yes, thank you. Thank you. Got to be for the spirit.
3: So for you, what's your jam? 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I mean, you got to be a reload guy.
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3: 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We got flags. 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Enjoy that 250th year celebration in USA.
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4: Nice.
5: Lows dip down to about 59 tonight under mainly clear skies. Winds out of the west, 5 to 10 miles per hour. Lots of sunshine tomorrow. Highs level off around 86. Cloudy skies expected tomorrow night. Chance of thunderstorms. Lows dip down to about 62. Upper 80s Friday with a chance for storms. Cooler Saturday with highs in the mid 80s. Chance for storms continues. I'm meteorologist Paul Frobley on 97 Kick. Currently 82.
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0: It's the Valley's Hit Country 97 Kick. We're Chris and Chelsea. So have you ever had to run for your life? If so, who was chasing you or what was chasing you? Was it an animal? You know, those that live down in Florida, they probably get chased by alligators every now and then.
1: Yeah, a little bit.
0: Was it a dog, a wild animal?
1: Lots of texts coming in for this one. I'm just going to pick Kayla. She said, running for my life from a whole mess of bees.
0: Oh, that's scary.
1: Yeah, she said that her and her brother were walking through the woods and a beehive had fallen down. She doesn't say how. And she said that they were chased by the whole hive when it erupted. They had to find a pond and jump in and hold their breath until the bees buzzed on.
0: Bees, not
1: terrifying.
0: Fun.
1: Terrifying.
0: Not fun. Jenna, have you ever had to run for your life?
2: Oh, my God. Yes. It was last year, and I was dog-sitting this little teacup Yorkie named Milo, and we were just doing our normal walk when out of nowhere, this huge German Shepherd jumps the neighbor's fence and takes off after us. Like, no barking warning, just boom, full speed.
1: Ooh.
2: I scoop up Milo like a football and just run. I'm screaming, Milo's yapping, and my flip-flop flies off behind me like I'm in a cartoon.
1: Yeah.
2: The owner comes running out yelling, he's friendly. Like, he looks like he wants to eat us. anyway, we made it back inside. Milo was fine. I couldn't feel my legs for 2 days.
1: Oh, honey.
2: But, yeah.
0: And you never know with dogs either. Like at the cabin this past weekend, the neighbor, was it a Rottweiler?
1: No, Great Dane.
0: It was a Great Dane.
1: It's their fourth Great Dane.
0: I don't see many Great Danes. I was out in the backyard, and the Great Dane got loose. And it started charging for me. And this dog is,
1: it's a big dog.
0: It's almost 5 feet tall.
1: If it goes on its hind legs, it'd be taller than you. And you're 6'4".
0: Started barking. I'm sitting there. I'm like, I don't know what to do.
1: Yeah.
0: Normally, I don't get freaked out by dogs that much, but I'm like, this thing is going to kill me.
1: I would get in a ready position, man. Okay. And I'm a dog lover. That's an understatement. But I hate when people say that their dogs are friendly when their dogs are charging and snapping at people.
0: That's true.
1: Not okay.
0: Yeah, they're always friendly. Except this
1: not
0: one.
1: Okay.
0: They're normally friendly except for this one time.
1: They don't bite. They just make you make a mess in your pants.
0: Beth, what happened with you?
3: Yeah, so when I was like 12, I was staying at my grandpa's farm, and he had this giant turkey. I'm not kidding. This thing was the size of a lion. And, like, I don't know what I did. Maybe got too close, but it walked in on me. And I'm wearing these, like, bright red Crocs. I probably looked like a threat. And this bird just charges. So instantly, I scream, drop my juice box, and just start running across the yard like it's Jurassic Park.
1: Yeah, girl.
3: Swear to God. And when I tell you I was absolutely terrified, I am not kidding. This thing was gobbling the whole time, wings flapping like it was trying to take flight. Just chaos. I tripped over a sprinkler, almost twisted my ankle, and I had to, like, army crawl to the porch while my aunt's yelling, don't let it peck your face. To this day, I don't even eat turkey because they freak me out. I don't trust them, but yeah.
0: I'd be eating them just out of spite.
1: I'd eat every turkey after that. My girl Amber and I, she's a cop now in the area, and we were riding on four-wheelers through the woods, and I just started, and I'm like, what's that? And then I go, and a whole swarm of turkeys chased us for a quarter mile through the woods.
0: Who says don't let it peck your face?
1: Her aunt, yeah, from the,
0: what the heck?
1: From the safety
0: when
1: of the porch.
0: You're 12 years old, that would terrify me the rest of my life, too.
1: Oh, man.
0: Like, geese are the same way. You don't go near them.
1: Oh God. Okay, so.
0: Don't run after
1: you. Rob just texted. He's like, I tried to do that trick with the lawnmower where you tie the cable, you know what I mean, to keep the thing up so that it keeps running, and then he tried to tie it to a string so it just go in circles like he saw on TikTok. He said, but I forgot to tie the other end to a post. So he got chased by a lawnmower this weekend, and it almost mowed him down.
0: It's not a person or an animal. It's a machine.
1: It's just, well, it's run for your life. Wait till it's out of gas.
0: Oh, my gosh. That's funny.
1: Yikes.
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6: 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Memory Fireworks, Highway 2, just a mile west of the airport. 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I love the Dakota series with me. We got Tracy, the manager here. 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
6: Yeah, and they're a set it and forget it. 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
7: That's one thing we really like when people come in. We kind of ask what kind of budget you got to work with. 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
6: You know the good stuff on all the prices, and it's all really good. There's that new one, that jellyfish deal. I saw your wife showed me the video of that. That's super cool.
7: Fly up in the air. Yeah, I've been working here for 25 years, and my wife's been here just as long. My son's been here since he's been about six, and so we know the fireworks.
6: You know, it should be four L's, because you're going to love them.
7: Exactly.
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0: Classic Country 97 Kick, where Chris and Chelsea, we're talking dumb purchases. Maybe it looked good online.
1: Yeah.
0: I get duped all the time in these stupid Facebook ads. They just make the product look so good.
1: You try, though. I mean, you're a very practical man, and you're a very frugal man. So I do appreciate those things.
0: You ready for the latest thing I just ordered?
1: What did you just order?
0: I got sold on the video because I thought the video was one of the most clever videos I've ever seen for advertising.
1: Can I guess?
0: What?
1: Does it have to do with cleaning something in the house?
0: It is not cleaning something.
1: Something with the grill, then?
0: Nope. It has something to do with the phone.
1: The phone.
0: The cell phone.
1: Your cell phone.
0: I bought a pop socket off an ad.
1: Oh.
0: It was the one where the girl's like, you know, a very condescending voice. Mm-hmm. It's a funny video. And I know the product works because I read the reviews, and all the reviews have to be real. They're not fake, right?
1: But your pop socket is going to interfere with your magnet holder in your phone.
0: No, this has a magnet on it. And it's basically flush. It's like you don't even see it. You're going to love it.
1: Then it's not a pop socket, dude.
0: It pretty much is, but it's an advanced high-end pop socket,
1: oh.
0: Chelsea. You know what? I'm glad I didn't order you one. I was going to order two.
1: Wow.
0: Now I'm glad you didn't, because you're going to see mine when I get it. I'm going to pop it on this bad boy right here. You're going to be like,
1: yeah,
0: I'm jealous.
1: I love my little Baby Yoda pop socket. I think he's so cool. But he gets in the way. Like, I can't put it on my phone holder or anything like
0: this
1: that.
0: This one, you can charge your phone.
1: Oh.
0: You can lay it down. It acts as a kickstand, too. It's magnetic. You can place it in the refrigerator on the wall.
1: How much was it?
0: It was like $30.
1: $30?
0: Hey, I don't buy anything over $30 for anything online.
1: But why do you need it to pop?
0: It doesn't pop. You'll see it when I get it.
1: It's not a pop socket, then.
0: It's like a pop socket.
1: All right.
0: They call it something else, though.
1: Weird things. Well, you're lucky that I have refrained, because I wanted to buy this thing, right? I wanted to buy, because you know I get cold all the time?
0: Hey, it can't be as bad as your stupid princess queen castle that takes up half the bedroom.
1: You watch your mouth when you're talking to me. I'm talking about the burrito tortilla throw blanket.
0: What?
1: Yeah. It actually looks like a giant piece of lefse. So Karen actually got this because she's Norwegian. So she got a bunch of these. I think they look cool. So when you like wrap them up like burritos.
0: Yeah.
1: Ryan just texted in. He got a squirrel finger.

0: We're showing Shrek 2. The kids are pumped. Popcorn's out.
1: Yeah.
0: And literally 15 minutes in, the sky just opens up.
1: Oh.
0: Like full on monsoon.
1: Oh.
0: Out of nowhere. I didn't even have time to get the screen down. It just started sagging and flopping around like a jellyfish.
1: Oh.
0: Then the wind kicks up and the screen kind of just launched itself into the fence.
1: Ooh.
0: The whole thing collapsed. Like it was tragic. So yeah, the screen was totally ruined, like stuck to itself, muddy,
1: oh,
0: ripped up. My wife just looked at it and goes, still think that was worth it?
1: Nice.
0: But yeah, dumb purchase, I guess. My bad.
1: Traumatic.
2: I'm pretty sure you're not returning that.
1: You never know with an outdoor movie. I mean, I don't know. You could say it sustained water damage.
2: Dan, they have apps. It's called like AccuWeather, and you can actually look at the forecast and see what's coming up.
1: Hey, sometimes weather would turn on you. Turn on a dime.
2: Hey, Ben, what's your dumb purchase?
3: Yeah, so last year on Prime Day, I saw this like insane lightning deal for a fog machine, and I don't know what I was thinking, but I was like, yeah, that seems like something I needed in my life. It was only like $50, and I justified it by telling myself we could use it for Halloween,
2: right,
3: or like parties, or I don't know, movie night if we wanted to be really extra. So it shows up and I'm home alone. I'm like, all right, let's test it out. And I didn't read the manual or anything. I just filled it with the liquid and turned it on in the living room. And I guess I let it run a little too long because, like, 5 minutes in, the room is just fog. Like, you couldn't see the TV. You couldn't see the dog. Just fog. And right at that moment, my wife gets home and completely freaks out. She thought there was, like, a fire or something and starts screaming. And then she opens the front door, and all the smoke billows out to the yard. And now, like, our neighbor thinks the house is on fire, too. She was, like, 2 seconds away from calling the fire department before I told her it was a fog machine. But I guess our neighbor said something because we got an email from the HOA about it a couple days later. So, yeah, the fog machine lives in the garage now. Oh, well.
1: Oh yeah.
2: Ben, that has to be the greatest story I've ever heard.
1: That HOA. They'll get you.
2: I've had fog machines. They're so cool, though.
1: They are really cool.
2: You don't use them in the house, though. That's one thing. The garage is fine, but not in the house.
1: Yeah.
2: In the yard, maybe, not in the house.
1: And keep it low.
2: Right.
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2: 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And maybe Nathan will jump in, too. 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
2: 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I mean, even when you walk through the aisles, you see stuff. I saw something for 25 cents over there. 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These hats are killer for $10. I feel like I'm stealing.
3: Yeah, we got
2: that's a good. 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
13: 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We are at Memory Fireworks Highway 2 in just west of the airport here. 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
13: 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I'm Brian Michaels. 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We can set off fireworks. 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
15: 97K. Lows dip down to about 59 tonight under mainly clear skies. Winds out of the west, 5 to 10 miles per hour. Lots of sunshine tomorrow. Highs level off around 86. Cloudy skies expected tomorrow night. Chance of thunderstorms. Lows dip down to about 62. Upper 80s Friday with a chance for storms. Cooler Saturday with highs in the mid-80s. Chance for storms continues. I'm meteorologist Paul Frobley on 97 Kick. Currently, it's 80 degrees.
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0: The Valley's Hit Country 97 Kick, where Chris and Chelsea. So I've had best friends in my life.
1: What do you mean? I'm so sad for you. Like, why is this past tense?
0: Like, what's a best friend?
1: A best friend is somebody who is there for you thick or thin. They don't judge you. They don't tell you what you want to hear. And they're loyal and they love you no matter what.
0: Can you have more than one best friend?
1: I have a couple.
0: Or is that cheating?
1: No.
0: No?
1: I have a couple. Jill's quickly reached the top.
0: So she's a best friend or is she the bestest friend?
1: Well, Daisy's my bestest friend.
0: Who's the bester friend?
1: You? Probably you.
0: You can't call me a best friend.
1: You are. We were friends before this all started.
0: Yeah, I guess so.
1: Yeah, I like you. I respect you. We laugh a lot together. I confide in you. You make me a better person. And now I'm going to marry you.
0: I know.
1: Yeah, see? So what's a best friend to you?
0: I don't know.
1: You got to say me now.
0: You're getting all sentimental on me over there.
1: Like, oh, that's just me with my silly heart.
0: What's going on? The reason I bring it up is I saw a video this morning of a gal. She had a best friend come visit. They haven't seen each other in a long time.
1: Oh, I feel that.
0: And then her best friend left and she got all emotional.
1: Yeah.
0: Like, I'm a guy. I probably wouldn't cry over a best friend leaving and going back to where they came from.
1: Yeah.
0: I've never cried over a best friend anyway.
1: We get mad. I get mad. Like, and I only moved like a little far, a little ways away from mine.
0: So let me know if you think this is funny or not.
2: I just dropped my best friend off at the airport. You're not supposed to come here for 3 days and make my whole family fall in love with you and then leave me. For your husband and your children. I hate you. I love you. And I can't drive because I can't see. She's been my best friend for 20 years. And we haven't got to hang out with each other like as two girls for 15 years. And I haven't seen her for 3 years. Now she's leaving me for her stupid husband and her stupid kids who I love. You're not stupid. I love you. And my kids are crying, and I'm crying. Best time of my life.
0: My gosh, I think we need this girl as a friend.
1: I get emotional.
0: Who's her friend?
1: I get emotional.
0: What kind of magical powers does she have over friendship?
1: We've had a couple of my girlfriends. Well, you were gone, so that was fun. But I had a couple of them stay over, and I got emotional, too. And my dogs love them.
0: Really?
1: They consider my friends their aunts. There's two key ones that my dogs are just obsessed with.
0: I guess I'm just terrible at best friending. I don't think I'd ever cry over a friend leaving. Usually I'm like, I've had enough of you. Get out.
1: You haven't even had any over. You're like, we'll meet up sometime.
0: I know, right?
1: 5 years from now.
0: We'll catch up. We'll have a beer later.
1: But I'm
0: still not crying after I leave.
1: Especially if you grow up with one, and they're your ride or die, and then you become adults, and next thing you know, you got to put it on your calendar when you can see them again. I feel this.
0: That's true. They move away. I totally get it. So
1: I got a little emotional.
0: You sympathize with her right there?
1: Yeah, I do.
0: Want to know who her best friend is? She sounds like an amazing gal.
1: She does sound really cool. Except for that stupid husband, stupid kids.
0: Stupid husband.
3: 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Mama and daddy put the roots right here. This is where the car broke.

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0: It's the Valley City Country 97 Kick. We're Chris and Chelsea. So have you ever noticed that if you hand someone something while they're on the phone, they'll always take it?
1: Really?
0: You never thought about this before, have you?
1: No, I haven't.
0: That's a good thing, because if you said yes, I'd say you're a weirdo.
1: Like, I was on the phone the other day, and you come up, and you try to talk to me, and I kind of nod at whatever you're saying, because I need to focus on the conversation.
0: So people are posting videos of this now.
1: Okay.
0: They're trying it out on, like, friends and loved ones. If they're on the phone, they take a video of just them handing something to them. Every single video I see, they're grabbing it. They're taking it.
1: They take it?
0: It doesn't matter what it is.
1: So what do we got to do around? Should we lurk around here until we see somebody like get on? They took most of our phones away. But like, I don't know.
0: Maybe we try it. Maybe we try it at the front desk.
1: Oh, there you go. Because Cindy's always on the phone.
0: We hand her something while she's on the phone. She'll grab it. I bet she'll take it.
1: Oh, that's funny. She would.
0: Who else?
1: She's working hard.
0: I just want to go into random businesses now and just seek out an employee that's on the phone and be like, here.
1: What about people in the grocery store that are on their phone? Just go around, just hand them like little slips of paper?
0: I think it'd be funny to do to random people you don't even know.
1: Just be like, hi.
0: Just hand them a product. They're going to take it.
1: You know, come to think of this, I think my mom would do something like this. Like, well, we would come up with artwork or whatever to show her. And yeah. She was on the phone. She would, oh, yeah, that's really nice. She's not paying attention.
0: Yeah, she'll grab it and she'll throw it to the side.
1: Yep.
0: Never to look at it again. That's not going on the fridge. Sorry, kids. I'm busy. I'm on the phone.
1: That's too funny.
0: So anybody wants to try this out, next time you see somebody on the phone, hand them something.
1: Look.
0: They're going to grab it.
1: Here's a frog.
0: It's the instincts.

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6: Lows dip down to about 59 tonight under mainly clear skies. Winds out of the west, 5 to 10 miles per hour. Lots of sunshine tomorrow. Highs level off around 86. Cloudy skies expected tomorrow night. Chance of thunderstorms. Lows dip down to about 62. Upper 80s Friday with a chance for storms. Cooler Saturday with highs in the mid-80s. Chance for storms continues. I'm meteorologist Paul Frobley on 97 KICK. Currently, it's 82 degrees.

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